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tell you why, 'cause a truck might knock you into the hospital bed. I hope you listen to Roosevelt Franklin. Children, look, lay a

ball. You may never get out of the sewer. What's the matter with you? Don't hang out. When did you fall out? Watch out for broken glass and busted bottles. Don't you know? And listen.

Captain Jack, that's right. We're having to go door to door selling vacuums to support this show. You might hear an occasional vacuum cleaner commercial or maybe potato chips. You never know what might come around the corner and rear its ugly head. Well, it was great seeing all you at the 5th annual Surf Festival that took place in Golden Gate Park over the weekend. Lots of fun. Extra bonus, Cousin Mary showed up and she was there. She got to get on the horn a little bit and wish everybody a good day. It was a lot of fun. The bands were all great. The weather was fine. Lots of people showed up. I saw lots of dogs. It was great. Lots of pets. I did not see a cat. But maybe somebody brought a cat somewhere. But that might have gotten kind of scary or squirrely with all the dogs roaming around. It was a lot of fun. Lots of great KFJC DJs there. To name a few, Isotope. No, not Isotope. Who was it? Jack Tar. And I said Cousin Mary. And Stretch, well, he was along from a long time ago.

Who else was there? Mark Darms. I saw DJ Mark Darms there. But it's all a blur. It was just an amazing show. A lot of fun. Maybe you picked up some KFJC merch. Did you go to the Penny Pinch? Well, for those of you that did, big thanks for showing up to that. Of course, we got a couple more coming your way. If you haven't heard already, we got a big Penny Pinch happening next weekend at Ska Dog Records in Hayward, of all places. Die! Downtown Hayward. And then we got another one, number three, happening the next week in the night. What the hey?

0: For advertising.
1: Well, that was kind of a snafu. Something happened to Pirate's chorus. Hurdy-gurdy machine broke. Just went snafu. And I think there's a rubber band that might have snapped or something. With all the heat, it got cracked. So we'll have to get into that. Well, let's get into our story for today. We got Halloween right around the corner. And one of me favorite stories around Halloween is where this little guy. So let's listen into this. 89.7 FM, Skull Time for Kids. You think we can fix that? All right, we'll see what we can do. KFTC, Skull Time for Kids. Darr.
2: Boys and girls, remember me? I'm Casper, the friendly ghost. I could say that I'm surprised to see you. Well, frankly, I can't see you, but I know you're there, and I'm not surprised. In fact, I've been expecting you. I've had so many requests from boys and girls who want to know more about where I live and all my friends that I've decided to take you all, as my guests, to visit Ghostland. I hope you're all ready, because here comes the train, the Ghostland Special.

0: Gonna take a trip to Ghostland, to the land where the witches play. Where spooks go through walls and windows, we're going there today. We're gonna meet
1: Little Wendy
0: and Spooky
1: and Nightmare too.

0: Well, here we are, boys and girls. 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I'm a bit disappointed, though. None of my friends are here to meet us. Oh, well, it looks like we're going to have to go calling on them.
1: Casper, Casper, look up in the sky. Something's coming toward us.
0: It's not a bird or a plane, and it can't be Superman. Not in this part of town, so I guess it's Nightmare.

0: Hi, Casper. I see you've brought all the boys and girls with you. Welcome to Ghostland. I hope I can be of service during your visit.
1: It's nice of you to offer, Nightmare. I think the boys and girls would like it if you would come with us while we visit the Ghostland.
0: I'd love to. Where are you going first?
1: Well, I thought we'd go see Wendy first.
0: Oh.
1: Why, Nightmare, is something wrong?
0: Not exactly, Casper, but the witches have been giving her a rough time again. They're trying to get her to cast evil spells and make brews and things like that, and they always make fun of her.
1: Oh, how terrible. Maybe we should go to see her and cheer her up. Now, boys and girls, you have an important job. You have to show Wendy that you love her.
0: I have an idea. When we get to her house, we can sing her a song, okay? Well, here we are, everybody. This is Wendy's house.
2: Come in. Why, Casper and Nightmare, how nice to see you. And look, you brought all the boys and girls. I wish you had told me you were coming. I would have baked the cake.
1: Oh, that's okay, Wendy. We came to cheer you up. Nightmare told us that the witches were picking on you again.
2: That's right. They never leave me alone, and it makes me so mad. I didn't ask to be a witch, so why can't I be the kind of witch I want to be?
1: I know just how you feel, Wendy. I get the same treatment from the ghostly trio. But even so, I still have friends, and so do you.
3: I'm supposed to be a witch, a witch, a witch. I'm supposed to be bad, making people toss and twitch, and twitch,

0: She's wrong.
1: I'm supposed to be a witch. A witch, a witch. I'm supposed to be bad. Making people toss and twitch. And twitch, and twitch. Which makes everybody sad. I'm supposed to ride a broom. A broom, a broom. Which the other witch

0: We're going to have to be going now. I think I want to have a talk with the witches.
1: Thank you for coming, Casper and Nightmare. You made me feel a lot better.
2: Yo-ho, yo-ho, a pirate's life for me. We extort, we pilfer, we filch and sack. Drink up, me hearty.
3: Aye, well, wasn't that nice? Well, we'll get back to some more of that. As the show continues on, I found some interesting KFJC antique radio ephemera that I'm going to share with you in just a moment. Some haunted records. Stay tuned for that. Well, we hope you're having a good day, staying out of the heat, beating the heat, or just maybe you're melting, or maybe you're already dead. You never know. Try to take care of yourself and drink plenty of water or other libations, whatever you can find. 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Or you'll get scurvy if you don't eat enough fruit. You don't want that now, do you? Die. Now let's check out one of these weird records. I threw it on the turntable and I couldn't get it queued up. And I've been queuing records for a while. And it's a weird record. It's a copy of an old radio program, I guess, that I found in the dusty vaults of KFJC. It's a record, and this record plays from the inside out. That's very haunted. So here we go. We're going to go back many, many, many years. This is from WCAI. Oh, no, wait. Let's try that again. WCAO. Apparently the voice of Baltimore, 89.7 FM, Skull Time for Kids. Here we go, in the Wayback Machine. Don't forget, Concert Outlook and Entertainment Calendar will be coming up at the bottom of the hour, 5:30. Stay tuned, if you dare. KFJC!

0: there's a lot of new up-to-the-minute tracks on this disc, and we hope you'll take time off to listen to some of the great variety of sparkling and original treatments for music for advertising. Music that sells. But first, let's take a moment to remind you of a few of the Shakespeare successes of the past few years.
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99.7. I'm the captain, that's right, the captain, and I'll be here till the top of the hour when Sports Middle comes in. Gus Lignos, Kevin O'Dante, and Sam at their side. I'm sure they'll be talking about, what's starting? Baseball season, I guess, is tanking out, and football season starting up or something, right? Big game somewhere. I don't know. We'll just have to wait and see. That'll be showing up soon. I'm sure they'll be talking about hiking. Gus will be talking about playing drums. You know, it'll be fun. Stay tuned. Sports Middle coming up at the top of the hour. KFJC's long-running sports show. Speaking of running long, Skull Time for Kids celebrating 41 years on the radio. That's right. Since 1985. Wow. Big tip of the nod of the sombrero going out to Juan Piranha, wherever he may be. Also known as Luminary's Pirate Paul. Die. Well, we hope you enjoyed our little dub record. That was a very interesting record. We found some dusty old musty records from the way down in the pit and dug them out. Some old weird commercials and stuff coming from our very own Jack Diamond collection. I noticed some of our fearless leader Doc's scrawling on some of the records. And that was a weird record. So that was a dub. Is a 78 dub from a Decca record number 2285. Just the A side, I believe. That was the Mills Brothers doing Sweet Adeline. So they actually had to take that record off a 78 and lathe cut it onto another 78, and somehow it ended up here. Hold on, I'll get you that real quick. I'm holding it in my hand right here. It's from it was dubbed back in November 8th, 1945. Wow. Clocks in at 3 minutes and 15 seconds. Sweet Adeline, vocals with guitar from the Mills Brothers. And it even says here on the bottom of the record that it's a 78 and it starts from the inside of the vinyl. But it's like a 12-inch record, not like a 10-inch 78. Wow. From the Voice of Baltimore, WCAO. It's going back a few years. And there's another something on the other side. Oh, it's from the same record. It's the B-side. Maybe we'll have to play that. It's another Mills Brothers track. So we'll put that over here for now. Save that aside. And then we'll read you the entertainment calendar. It's happening, right? Captain Jack just sharing some KFJC antiques that we're digging up from the depths. Speaking of digging it up from the depths, we got the entertainment calendar for Wednesday, September 9, 2026. You got Kells, Ella Madoc at Rickshaw Stop. You got Blood Orange doing a stint at the Warfield. Iwar and Frail, not spelled that way, at the Great American Music Hall. Bogfather, Sonus, Half Rotten Goddess, Elegant Trash, The Cretans, and Lifespan at the Mabue Gardens. Kevin Atwater and Ruby Plumer at the Independent this evening. The Coffee Brown Band is playing at the doomed bottom of the hill. Go see a show there before it's gone. 16 Volt at the DNA Lounge. Kind David at the Black Cat this evening. A little jazz for your ears. Speaking of jazz, you can get over to the East Bay if you hoof it and go catch Scott Amendola's Floating Parade at the Ivy Room tonight. Liz Fair, Sleater Kinney, and Soccer Mommy are all getting emo at Greek Theater this evening. Slater, what's the big deal with Slater? Slater's playing at the Fox Theater along with Pearly Drops. Slater. And down in the South Bay, you got Comedy Night happening in the Caravan Lounge. That's a free event tonight. So you want to go down and see some free comedy, get down to San Jose. If you want to go even further, you can head down, well, not that far. It's just maybe a few blocks down to the Ritz. And you can see Hail the Sun, A Lot Like Birds, and Blight Town, along with Murals, all at the Ritz this evening. You got a four-band bill at the Ritz. And then if you go on even further, you got Paw Paw Rod
at the Catalyst Atrium. Papa Rod at the Catalyst Atrium.

0: talking here with one of the survivors of Stanley Kramer's new comedy. It's a mad, mad, mad, mad world. Are you able to talk about it, sir?
1: Well, I was at the theater, and without any warning, this onslaught was unleashed upon us.
0: Yes, and your head there, sir?
1: Happened when I pitched forward, screaming at Buddy Hackett, just as the guy in front of me throws his head back from laughing at Milton Berle. I tell you, people around me were gasping, begging for mercy. It wasn't pretty.
0: Yes, and your arm there, sir?
1: That happened when I wrenched away from Jonathan Winters on one side of the screen, only to be convulsed by Mickey Rooney, Sid Caesar, Phil Silvers on the other side. It's Incinerama, you know.
0: Yes.
1: Spencer, Tracy, Ethel Merman, Dick Shawn, Terry Thomas, they come at you from all sides.
0: And
1: the audience is screaming and yelling and weeping, and they're trying to make it to the exits, but they don't make it.
0: Well, then you had a terrible time.
1: No, I had the time of my life.
0: Right through to the end?
1: Well, not right through to the end. At the three-quarters mark, I fell out of the balcony.

0: All around my neck here I'm stiff. I'm throwing my head back and laughing.
1: What was the name
0: of it? I think it's definitely a dangerous picture.
1: Yes, what was the name of the movie?
0: It was called It's a Mad, Mad, Mad, Mad World.
1: Ah, yes, Stanley Kramer's new spectacular comedy.
0: I got a spectacular neck here I want to tell you about.
1: In other words...
0: Without any warning, this picture is unleashed upon the audience. It's got all these comedians in it, see? In Cinerama, Spencer Tracy, Milton Berle, Buddy Hackett, Ethel Merman, Mickey Rooney, Dick Shawn, Phil Silvers, Thomas Terry...
1: Terry Thomas.
0: Him too, and Jonathan Winters, see? Well, you're on the floor. Then you think you're going to get a rest from laughing, right?
1: Right.
0: Forget it. There's nowhere to get your breath. We laughed till we wept. And the hollering.
1: Beg pardon?
0: People around me were hollering for mercy, clutching at one another.
1: You mean it's
0: I think Kramer went too far with this thing.
1: Yes, you mean it's that funny from beginning to end?
0: Well, I wouldn't know about the end. At the three-quarter mark, I had to be assisted into the lobby.
2: I was sick with laughing.
3: You enjoyed the picture then?
2: For a while, I...

0: I was sick with laughing.
1: Mm-hmm. You enjoyed the picture then?
0: For a while I did, but then I began to really hurt, you know, from so much continual laughing.
1: Yes. Does it have a surprise ending, by the way?
0: I wouldn't know about that. At the three-quarters mark, I had to be assisted into the lobby.
2: Are you going to see the witches now, Casper?
3: Yes. Maybe I can get them to be nice to Wendy.
2: Well, I wish you luck, Casper. Those witches aren't too easy to deal with. You'll have to excuse me, Casper. I have some chores to do now. But I'll see you later. Bye-bye. Uh-oh. Here's the witch's house.
4: Who's there?
2: It's me, Casper. I brought some boys and girls, too. I thought you might be nice enough to show them what a real witch's house looks like.
4: Oh, of course, Casper. Come on in.
2: Gee, Casper, it's awfully dark in here.
5: It's so spooky.
3: Don't be afraid. The witches won't hurt you.
4: No, we won't hurt the boys and girls, Casper. We are very glad they're visiting.
3: Before I forget, I just left Wendy's house, and she was very upset because you were being mean. Is that true?
4: Oh, we don't mean her harm, Casper. It's just that she behaves so peculiar. For a witch. You see?

0: I know you don't mean Wendy any harm, but you should be more considerate of her feelings. You really should. Even though she's a bit different than you, she's good and kind, and you should like her.
1: Oh, we like her, Casper. And we promise that we won't be mean anymore. Besides, we have a surprise for all the boys and girls.
0: A surprise?
1: Yes. Ready?
2: Boo!
3: Oh, dear! I'm so sorry! What was that?
0: Uh-oh, the ghostly trio is here. You boys again, going around and scaring people.
2: Well, you are surprised, no?
0: No.
2: Well, we're really here for a good purpose. The witches and we are going to prepare a meal for the boys and girls.
0: Great! I'm starved. What are you going to cook?
2: You'll see.

0: Scoob.
1: There! All finished!
2: Oh, that looks awful!
3: It's very nice of you to go to all that trouble, but I'm afraid that people don't eat the same things as we do. They like cake and ice cream, right?
4: Right!
3: Well, we'll have that later. Come along, boys and girls. We have other visits to make. Goodbye, witches and ghosts. We'll see you later.
4: Goodbye!
3: Goodbye!
4: Goodbye!
3: Goodbye.

I'm a happy-go-lucky ghost, doing things I like the most. And although I hate to boast, I have to say,

0: don't have to learn the rule. Don't have to say how do you do. All sorts of things that you can't do with us. I'm the happiest ghost that there could be, singing and dancing so merrily. The happy-go-luckiest ghost, that's me.
1: Why, it's Little Johnny Ghost. What are you doing, Little Johnny?
2: I'm playing. What do you think?
1: I'd like you to meet all the boys and girls, Little Johnny.
2: Hello, boys and girls.
3: Hi, Little Johnny.
1: Hello, Little Johnny.
4: Hi, Johnny.
1: By the way, Little Johnny, how come you're not in school today?
2: I told you, I'm playing. I'm playing hooky.
5: Do ghosts have to go to school too, Casper?
1: Yes, of course ghosts have to go to school. It's not right to play hooky, Little Johnny. All little ghosts have to learn how to become good big ghosts.
2: Did you have to go to school, Casper?
1: Of course I went to school. In fact, I had the same teacher as Little Johnny, Miss Scarum. Would you like to visit a ghost classroom, boys and girls?
3: Oh, boy, yeah.
2: Oh, yeah, Casper.
3: Yeah.
1: Come along. Little Johnny, you too.

our show today. We got able to slip in a couple more of those weird 78s here. That one, last one was pretty scratchy, though. That was recorded, says November 21st, but I don't have a year. Also, probably 1945. We heard a weird dub version of Glenn Miller and his orchestra playing from the inside at 78 on a 12-inch piece of vinyl that was hand-lathe cut. And that was the song Stardust by Hoagy Carmichael. Very nice. And it looks like that's a double A side. Probably the last time it saw the light of day was back in 1945 when it was cut. Well, stay tuned. Sports Middle's coming up next, right around the corner. And you're going to want to stay tuned because they're going to have lots of good things to tell you. Pertinent information for your brain. Stay tuned. It's go time for kids. We'll leave you with a couple more tidbits.

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1: We've got one more platter and gem for you. This was a good one here. Don't have a year when this was recorded, but also maybe late 40s. This is Jack Teagarden and Louis Armstrong on some sort of weird record, one-sided, that I found down in the KFJC vaults. We'll put that on for your ears on our way out. 89.7 FM, Skull Time for Kids, Captain Jack Bates. We'll be seeing you next time. Toodaloo! 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
0: These two speak for themselves.

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0: Enough!
1: The name of the show is Sports Middle. I am your host in the studio, Sam Giovanelli. On the phone, Gus Lignos and Kevin Adante. Gentlemen, what's going on? How we doing?
2: Well, I think this is one of the few shows that we do each year that we're probably not even going to mention the NBA. Although I will mention the NBA because Josh Hart is getting around. He is in the booth right now at the U.S. Open with McEnroe and Chris Fowler. And they had Josh Hart bobblehead day at Yankee Stadium. So the band is not limited to basketball. But, man, we're excited. I mean, it's one of our favorite shows of the year, our NFL preview show. But before we get to that, we got a lot to talk about. Gus, how you feeling?
3: I'm feeling okay. I'm sick, but I feel better than I did yesterday, so that's good. But anyway, I'm excited because I was able to watch a little tennis this morning on the TiVo, and thanks to you guys for not telling me. My friend invited me over yesterday morning. He goes, "Hey, Gus, you want to come over and watch the Shelton Alcaraz match at 5 o'clock?" And I was like, "Dude, yeah, I wish I could, but you know, I got so much work going on right now." But anyway, then you guys like, "Oh, exciting match!" I'm like, "Oh man," because I was watching and fast forwarding the Azarenka match against I forget how to pronounce her name, the 6 seed. And that was a really close match. And then there was, you know, Navarro. And then there was, like, all these great matches. Tiafo with an incredible comeback. But then today I finally got to watch the coup d'etat, the grand finale, and we're not even into the quarters yet. So, yeah, I got me excited, but I got a little worn out. So a little tired now already watching all this great tennis. But
2: yeah, I'm a little tired because I stayed up to – I didn't see every minute of it. I stayed up till the end. That game, that match – we'll talk about, did not start at 5 o'clock, started at 8 o'clock and finished 12:30 here, 3:30 in New York time. And then I got up early today because it's kind of an emotional day. As I mentioned, I've been dealing with some health issues, and today was the first day. I also got a Baldo Ronaldo. I got a haircut at San Luis Obispo Beauty College. You're well overdue. But first time I dropped by my work for a while since I've been on the DL, and it was really good to see everybody. But, you know, when you have those top-heavy kind of emotional days, then the day drags. So I'm just veering back into sports mode right now, and you know, being on the, I wish I was there and not on the DL. You don't want to get what I got, but it's, even though I think I have other road to recovery, but boy, this, being able to like have yesterday as a couch potato day, I didn't watch every minute of it. Same thing with Saturday. It was one of those days where I got up and watched the beginning of game day and watched the last down of the last game, Cal's inspiring for three quarters and then ridiculous loss to UCLA, although I watched mostly tennis that day. So, you know, where do we want to start? We should probably start because we're not going to talk much baseball. Congratulations to the San Francisco Giants for here on September 9th, Admission Day, the day that California was admitted to the Union by Millard Fillmore in 1850. When I was little, it was a school holiday. The Giants finally swept a series. They were down most of the day, but after a couple of inspiring wins against St. Louis, walk-off on Monday night, they made a great comeback and finally... First time, the latest I think they've ever gone without sweeping a series. So congrats to the Giants.
3: Okay. Wow. And I heard that Rafael Devers is National League Player of the Week.
2: Oh, he's been hot. Yeah, not surprised. I didn't realize that, but I'm not surprised.
3: Yeah, he's got 35 homers. Right? And I watched a little bit of the Mets and the Giants, and I already forgot what happened. There was one game where I think they lost 4-2. There was a game where they blew out the Mets. I think the Mets might have beat them pretty bad one game. But yeah, I mean, every time I turned on, Devers was hitting a homer or a double, so I was like, oh, I wasn't surprised when I saw he won Player of the Week. So I guess they winning a sweep. So where are we now in September? First sweep of that's pretty bad.
2: Yeah, right.
3: Okay.
2: So, yeah, I don't know if we have any more baseball to talk about. I mean, things are tightening right now. The great wild card race going on for the last spot in between San Diego and Arizona. They seem to be trading off wins in that one. So we'll get more into that as we reach the end of the season, which we're going to. I think the season ends in about 3 weeks' time. The postseason is going to begin in late September, not October. So we're getting in there right now.
3: So can someone tell me what happened in this Michigan game? I keep hearing about this miracle, Hail Mary, controversial, right? So what happened?
2: I was going to ask you, Gus.
3: Okay, so they're playing what, Eastern Michigan or Central Michigan?
2: And Western Michigan. Oh, congrats to San Jose State. San Jose State, by the way, for they beat Eastern Michigan on Friday, and they will be hosting my neighbors, Cal Poly, who are undefeated 2-0 this Saturday at 6 o'clock at Spartan Stadium. But, no, they beat Western Michigan, and I don't know if this is going to be up there. It would have been up there in their ignominy with the Appalachian State loss, I think, about 2007. But I don't know. It's one of those things where there's something arrogant about Michigan that just makes me wonder everything. I didn't watch that game. It just makes me figure something rotten must have gone on in this one. All of a sudden, it's like Lyndon Johnson, like a Lyndon Johnson campaign in Texas. Oh, we just found a few more ballots back in 1955 or something, or like something the current guy would like to get done here. Oh, we just found this 1 second we can add to the clock. I mean, that's just, I have no evidence of this, but that's just my gut feeling.
3: All right. I meant to go find it on YouTube and see what all the hubbub was about, but I never did find it. Yeah, my experience in the working world is that people from Michigan State are cool, and people from Michigan generally are not.
2: Right.
3: So we'll just leave it at that. Bit of hubris. And I don't know what people say about Duke, right, because in football, Michigan tends to be really good. But I'm just talking about, I don't know, whatever it is, that has been my experience in the working world. So,
2: but kind of like Kentucky basketball. I didn't see it. Kentucky basketball is the same way, and Kansas basketball. You know, those people, that sort of sense of entitlement.
3: So it's funny. My, I was out the other day, and there was a Graham Lesh show at Robin Williams Meadow in Golden Gate Park. So it was basically a free tribute to the Grateful Dead, and they played Grateful Dead songs, and each song, the first letter of the song that they did when you wrote off the set list, it spelled Forever Grateful, blah, blah, blah. I'm in a chicken wings place with Stacy, my wife, later on, and these tie-dye couple comes in, and clearly they went to this show. I'm like, hey, how was the show? I didn't go, but I heard about it. And like, oh, it was great, and they go on and on, and one thing led to another, and I could tell this guy kind of didn't want to really engage, but his wife wanted to engage, and then I said, yeah, I saw them in college, you know, and I wasn't really a Deadhead in high school and college, but then I saw the Dead in college. I'm leading up to a story here, by the way. Anyway, and he goes, oh, yeah, and your life was forever changed. I was like, oh, man, this guy's really on the deep end of the Dead. But I'm like, okay, yeah, go, where'd you go to college? And then and instead of just saying Duke, you know, I'm like, Duke University, right, or Duke, North Carolina. And then and my son's like, Dad, people know Duke. You don't have to say Duke University or Duke in North Carolina. So I
2: guess at least you didn't say the Duke University.
3: Yeah, so I'm like, I think from now on it's crystallized. If anybody asks me, I'm just going to say Duke and leave it at that. Because I guess because of the basketball program, people now know Duke. And you don't have to say Duke University, right? Because there's not other Duke University. So I guess, yeah, the University of whatever it is, Miami, United States. Okay. Sorry, that was a diatribe. Moving on. Okay, so I didn't see the highlight, but apparently Michigan had a Hail Mary, and they beat Western Michigan, and people thought that it was a little less than kosher. Okay.
2: There were
3: I did watch Stanford get walloped by former Duke quarterback and now Miami controversial many mega million NIL money dude Menza, and that guy was something like 30 for 33 with 5 touchdowns and 400 plus yards. He was shredding, and they had some dude named Tony, not Andrew Tony, but some receiver who will probably be the first round draft pick. But yeah, that team looks really, really good. And remember, Stanford beat Hawaii the week before, and I don't know how good Hawaii is, but yeah, this was a pretty big whitewash at Stanford.
2: Yeah, I know that was That was very, very hard to watch after, you know, Stanford, against, I mean, Hawaii's not bad. Remember, they were a bowl team and beat Cal last year, and most of the same guys are back. I mean, they're not mincemeat, but after Stanford looking okay and with a comeback win in that one, I mean, this was embarrassing and impossible and hard to watch, though I watched it.
3: And interesting about the University of Hawaii, because it dawned on me when I was watching this game, and I'll lead to something I think Sam can chime in on, was, okay, when I watch the University of Hawaii, right, and there's a lot of names, and Hawaiian names are very distinctive, right? And I'm thinking of, like, Mauna Loa or, you know, stuff like that. The Hawaiian has a very specific language.
2: Saga Pulatele. Pulatele. We'll talk about him in a minute, but go on.
3: So, and then I was reading this article on Warriors rookie wide receiver Sibling, and he's from
2: Niners.
3: Hawaii.
2: Niners. You said Warriors. What? Niners.
3: I said Warriors. Oh my gosh.
2: Yeah.
3: Niners.
2: Yeah, okay. We talked about that. He's the nephew of Don Morocco, the former big time wrestler.
3: And so when this guy was growing up on Oahu, and he was a really good high school player, but the natural thing would be to go to the University of Hawaii, right? Because he was a great high school player. But he decided, you know, that's kind of limiting. And he thought that he might have a better opportunity to get to the NFL if he didn't limit himself to playing at the University of Hawaii. And I forget where he went before he eventually transferred, right? To, I think it was, what, Ole Miss is where he played? Help me out here.
2: I think he played at a couple of schools. I think last year he played at he matriculated, I guess you'd say, in the least in an NFL way at Ole Miss.
3: Yeah. So it was just interesting because as I was watching the Stanford-Hawaii game and I was thinking about that article I read, and I was like, that's true, right? Hawaiians love Hawaii, right? But, you know, if you're really good, you know, it is pretty limiting to... It's not like you get all the looks like you would, at these other big programs. So credit to the Stribling who made it to the NFL. All right. Any other? I didn't watch a lot of college football.
2: Well, I did watch. I don't want to mention the Cal game. Is that then? That is JKS, as it's easier to pronounce it. But I think I got it down. Sacagawea. It reminded me how much I liked this Cal team last year, even though they lost to Hawaii in the. In the Hawaii Bowl, and this was a very entertaining, fun game, back and forth game. It's a late game, and I stayed up till midnight to watch the whole thing. Even though by the end, he threw a couple of picks, which opened the floodgates in the fourth. And the UCLA was also led by a Hawaiian quarterback's name I don't have on the tip of my tongue right now. Ended up winning by several touchdowns, but that really did not. This is going to be a fun team to watch, and they are going to be playing at Syracuse, 12:30 this Saturday. So I wanted to mention that one. The other game that I really got caught up in was the only game last week between two ranked teams, which you think is odd for the first week, and they usually try to get some made-for-TV ones. This was a Sunday night game, which, I mean, I guess the glamour game that night was Notre Dame's, easily handling Wisconsin. But Ole Miss and Louisville, a great back-and-forth game, one I had really no rooting interest in as I'm a Johnny Unitas fan there, and Ole Miss coming back. Louisville coming back to take the lead. Ole Miss winning at the very end on a field goal. But it just reminded me, that is the thing about college football. For me, at least, I like the regional aspects. I like the super teams. But it's fun to just see two evenly matched teams like that can really draw your interest in.
3: Yeah, the game I watched also, now that I think about it, but it was also a blowout. I watched two games that were both blowouts. LSU and Clemson. I had a good friend who went. Took his son. They wanted to go to a big time SEC game. The thing that I noted was, first of all, how many fans were there and how loud it was at LSU. Right, that thing holds like 100,000 people, and you could hear the booming crowd just coming through the TV. But LSU just completely annihilated Clemson. The only thing I could say going into that game was I knew no matter what, I could bet the farm the Tigers were going to win, and they did.
2: Yeah, right. Hold that tiger. Where's Memphis when you need it? Big game this weekend is going to be, I think, 4:30 on Saturday, and as it should be, is going to be Ohio State and Texas. Number one, ooh. Number five.
3: Nice. Okay. All right. Anything else in college football?
2: Well, it could go down the other ranked games, but there's not a bunch of thrilling ones. Let's just put it that way. I'll be watching tennis.
3: Yeah.
2: Stanford's got a bye, and as I mentioned, San Jose State is going to be hosting Cal Poly among the local teams.
3: All right. So, want to do the U.S. Open?
2: Might as well.
3: All right. I know both of you guys watched that Alcaraz-Shelton match. So, Sam, I miss your voice. What was your takeaway on that match?
1: Well, I mean, for starters, as long as I've been doing this, you know, it has not really come to me to ever really watch tennis, but I got a text from my friend around to like 10:30, and he's like, dude, you gotta check this out right now. And so I did. And, you know, picking up like bits of like pieces of what you guys have been telling me over the years for tennis, there was some kind of semblance of like a background to what's going on here. But really what I just saw was just like two hyper-competitive athletes just trading back and forth with each other. And to me, that was incredibly entertaining. And, you know, again, not going to sit up here and pretend like I know what's going on or, you know the stakes or anything like that. But what I saw from the casual fan perspective was just a fantastic tennis match. And it was, you could see the emotion in both, like, the two athletes, but also just like the announcers did an incredible job of just, you know, kind of laying the groundwork for what's going on there. And it to me really captured my attention, you know, and as someone who doesn't watch the sport, I thought it was an incredible experience, because you not only had just, you know, great tennis on TV, but what you also had was, you know, the announcers, and you could see the fans, you could see the two tennis players really just like draw you in. And that, to me, it was great. You know, that's all I really have to say about it, because again, I don't really know a whole lot about it, but it was fun.
3: Yeah, my takeaways were a few things. First of all, my friend, who's a very knowledgeable tennis fan, has been talking up Ben Shelton to me now for a year, saying this guy is the up and comer, the same way he told me about Alcaraz 3-4 years ago as the guy to watch. And now Alcaraz, what is he? I think they're both 23. They're probably two of the best athletes on the tour. They're the same age. There's an immense respect for each other. And you know what the best thing about that match? And it was interesting, by the way, the way they're dressed. They're both wearing black sneakers, black socks, black shorts, gray-black tops, right? So they're like kind of almost dressed the same. They're both athletic. Now, Shelton is a lefty with an booming serve. That guy's got the fastest serve. He hit 149 miles an hour, which is nutty. And now over the last year or two, he's developed a kick with that, so it's not just a straight line drive bullet. But he's definitely working on his skill, and he's on a roll. But what I loved the most about this match was the amount of fun and exuberance they had. When either one of them completed an amazing rally, and there was a lot of them where these guys were getting the ball that no one thought they could, and then the incredible return, and then the athleticism to get back, and then whether it was a drop shot or, you know, something they had to chase down. But after an amazing point, they would just smile, point to the crowd, get them into it. So I think immense respect for each other, an immense love for the sport. And I think playing at the U.S. Open lends itself to that, because they can't pull that off at Wimbledon because you got to be so quiet and prim and proper and wear white outfits. Like, that's what's great about the U.S. Open, right? The crowd gets into it, and the players feed off of that crowd and feed into the crowd. And I just love the way that they just had so much fun, especially after so many amazing points. And at one point, deep into the fifth set, they said both players had won 148 points, right? And then it went down to a tiebreaker in the fifth set, right? And it was really close. Alcaraz kind of lost his mojo a little bit in the second and third sets, where he got wiped out, but then he came back, right? And he's rusty, right? He was out with an injured wrist for 6 months. So and I think he was vomiting, so he wasn't feeling well a couple times. I think he puked at exchanges. So, you know, he's definitely not quite at his best. He's not in full top playing shape. But, you know, he's got the heart of a champion. And then Shelton is just on the rise. And that was phenomenal all the way around. Kevin, your turn.
2: Well, you know, it's hard, you know, to me to figure out who I'm pulling for. I knew I was pulling for. I was going to pull for Shelton because when all else is equal, you know, you pull for the American. And he has a certain, again, you know, your friend's been pulling. He's good, and he has a certain charisma we haven't seen in a long time. And it'd be nice, you know, my Paisan Sinner is not in this one. But, you know, Alcaraz has that charisma and the talent, too. But it's just, this was one you certainly didn't want to pull against anybody. And you just, for the longest time, I figured, you know, Alcaraz is going to come out and somehow come out on top. And I was somehow astonished that Shelton did so. And again, we got to remember that this was one of the most amazing days I can remember in any one particular sport, because every match that day, all four of the quarters that day, went to five sets. All but one of them went to a tie break. The only one, the Pegula match over Navarro, just ended up, I think, 6-3 was the third set. But all the other ones going from Muskova losing, looking like she was going to be put Sabalenka's run to an end, and Sabalenka coming back and winning that one in another tiebreaker, and just that marathon where Tiafoe was down, dropped the first two sets, but as is his wont, he made a big comeback in Cincinnati. I remember I watched a lot of both of these tournaments, and I get them kind of mixed up, but to come back and win the three sets in a tiebreaker, so it was just. You know,
3: who did? Who came Tiafoe back in the marathon? Well, that was a five set. He was down two sets, and he was getting killed by this other American, Alex Mitchelson. And that, it was interesting. Does he pronounce it Mickelson, or it's spelled M-I-C-H-E-L-S-E-N? I think it's Mitchelson, but anyway, it could be Mitchelson.
2: Right.
3: That guy needs to take the brim of his hat up a little bit more. I watched that match for a half hour. I could never see his face, right? And then Tiafoe came back in a tiebreaker in the fifth set. I felt bad for Mitchelson because it was his chance to move on because he was unranked, and Tiafoe, I don't know what he was, seated 10th or, I don't know, something.
2: I think 11th, 10th, 11th, something like
3: yeah,
2: that.
3: And in the end, Tiafoe just outlasted him and won, and when they embraced, Mitchelson broke down and he just started sobbing in Tiafoe's arms. I don't know if you saw that. So that was emotional. And then he left the site. And I felt bad for him because instead of embracing the crowd and looking up at them and just going out with, I mean, it's really hard. Think about it. You're up 2-0 and then you end up losing in a heartbreak. So he was just crushed, but he just put his towel over his head and walked out with his head down. And I don't know. I would like to think that, not to be proud per se, or to not look despondent, but yeah, I guess just to enjoy the moment. And I don't know. I just felt, gosh, I wish he would have, and just acknowledged that the crowd really respected the performance that he gave, as opposed to feeling like, God, I blew it. Just kind of how it felt.
2: Well, what can you say? I mean, I've never been in a place like that. And we've seen, you know, some of the all-time greats. Federer, we talked about, you know, even at his Hall of Fame speech. Remember that one loss to Nadal in Australia when he broke down? Is this something you can't, you know, I've never been in that spot. But, you know, respect him for it. You know, he's emotional rather than that. And to be non-emotional is the way I look at it.
3: Yeah, you mentioned that Sabalenka match, which was in the Elite Eight. And remind me, what is it, the sixth seed? I can't ever get her name right. From Czechoslovakia. Naskova.
2: Yeah.
3: That was a really close match. But right at the end, Sabalenka, like, she became a champion. Right? She played like one. And she just got it when she needed it. But Naskova was right there. That was a really entertaining match. And I didn't see Coco Gauff, right? But she looks like she's right up there playing at the top of her game.
2: Well, today she looked, after not dropping a set in all of this tournament, or at Cincinnati for that matter, she looked very, very mortal today. And she I missed the first set, and this one went all three down. And who did she play? Oh, let me double check on that one. It was not someone I was real familiar with. Here I go. I run away from watching TV. We will get around to the football game that's going on right now. Gus, are you doing the cone of silence on anything? It was Andreeva, who, and I think Andreeva is the one who's married to Gael Monfils. Gael Monfils. I know he is married to one of the top 10 players. And this was, she took the first set very easily, and then it was just kind of a long drag out second set, which Coco won in a tie break. And then the last, she started off slowly in the third, but then finally got everything together and has made it to the semifinal tomorrow night against Rybakina, number two in the world. I think she won Wimbledon last year from Kazakhstan, and who beat Zhang, who is the one who completely annihilated Iga Swiatek earlier in the tournament right now. So
3: I watched Zhang in her win over an American who she was the underdog to, and she's kind of small, right? You know, she had two really, really strong matches and upsets. So she did lose today. I liked her game a lot.
2: Yeah. And just like another one who's smaller and then really gave notice right now, but went out a round or two ago, was a Filipino woman we talked about last week, Ayala. So there's a lot of players to watch on the women's side right now. And let us not forget, give credit to Venus and Serena in the doubles match, taking it to, they went out in the first round, but they played a hell of a match in that one.
3: And what about Naomi Osaka?
2: Oh, she, who was it? That was in the previous round. She went out quick. It was a two set.
3: Okay.
2: She looked good. I mean, she's back a part of it right now. I think she lost Andreeva. Let me double check on that one. She lost to Rybakina. That was it. Yeah, that was a trouncing. 6-1, 6-4.
3: Okay, so what do we got left on the men's side, right? I'm assuming Zverev is still around.
2: Zverev is playing right now, and this is the thing about Zverev. And again, you talk about serves. Like, I mean, his serves up there with Ivanisevic, and like you mentioned, Shelton last night. But he has had it, even though he was taken to some really long matches. An Italian I'm not familiar with took him to five in the first round, and I mean, he's been challenged in this one, but he's also not played that many. A lot of the guys in his bracket on his side have been knocked out early. He is playing somebody named Van de Zandschulp from Netherlands, I'm not familiar with, who is, after Zverev took in the first set, is now leading 6-4, and the winner of that one will play this guy I've never heard of, who lost because of a withdrawal of somebody else named Captain Block, who I'd never heard of. Karen, I would imagine, it's a man's name, Kato Dodrov, who won the other men's quarter this morning. I know nothing about. So we got the glamour semi, the All-American semi, and we got, Zverev, who is a very talented player, but we're not that crazy about, against some great unknown. And those will be on Friday.
3: Yeah, you mentioned the other quarter. I guess when they say walkover, that means the guy withdrew.
2: Yeah, he withdrew.
3: Kakanov, and the guy, I was like, is this a blockchain guy? A Block X. His last name is literally B-L-O-C-K-X. That seems like that's a crypto. That's a new cryptocurrency, the Block X. Okay. Anyway, we journey on. So it's going to be, Zverev, he's in a battle, right? He's losing 5-4 in the second set, at least what I'm seeing on.
2: He's down 5-4, but I wouldn't say losing. I think he's going to pull it out.
3: Oh, he won the first set 6-2. All right. Women's singles. Okay, let's just recap, and then we'll get to our football. Yeah, so Coco, you mentioned, over Andreeva, and then Rybakina, who lost the first set to Zhang, came back and won 6-1, 6-4. And yesterday we talked about Sabalenka over Naskova, really close match, tiebreakers, and that last final tiebreaker was 10-7,
2: right?
3: And Pegula over the other American, Navarro, 3-6, 6-4, 6-3. Yeah, Pegula, that was kind of just, I don't know, very sort of pedestrian, if you will. Right, Navarro, I watched her prior match.
2: Yeah, I mean, that's one I did not. Navarro started off strong, but you kind of never had the feeling she was going to win that one, even though she took the first set. That was, I mean, that was, like I said, that's the only one yesterday that did not go to a tie break. But still, I mean, if that's your weakest match of the day, you know, it's still a good sport. Let's put it that way.
3: Yeah, I'm just reading some headlines, by the way, and then we'll move on. New York Times: Carlos Alcaraz lost his U.S. Open title at 3:33 a.m. Then he grinned like a Cheshire cat. And then there's another headline: Ben Shelton sends Carlos Alcaraz classy message after U.S. Open thriller. So I'm telling you, good stuff. All right, cool. The show is Sports Middle.
2: By the way,
3: Kevin Odante, Sam Giovanelli.
2: Sam, is it air conditioned there? Because it has been 94 here today. It has never been in the 90s in the 10 years I lived in Los Osos, and it's hard to cope because we don't have fans around here. So, you know, carry me, guys.
3: Well, all I can say is today was a gorgeous day in San Francisco, and
2: it's gorgeous.
3: I'm working from home, and I haven't been outside once. I've been glued to my computer in meetings all day, so. I'm going to go for a little walk when we're done before I get to work some more. Oh, okay. Quit whining, Gus. All right. NFL, it's upon us. Let's do it.
2: Guys, all take it away. I know you're a little more focused with your fantasy league right now. I kind of looked the other way till the first ball is dropped in anger, which it was about an hour ago right now. Are you doing the cone of silence on this? Seattle, New England rematch.
3: Well, tell me where is that game? What period is it in?
2: It is nearly halftime.
3: I guess you can tell me what's going on at halftime, but don't tell me anything else moving forward. How about that?
2: Got it. 7-0 New England. I've been watching the tennis, so I don't know the details.
3: Okay.
2: We should have done a 1 minute. We should have done a 2 second drill last week. Hey, I'm picking New England out. No, I'm still going to pick Seattle in this one. But we'll get to that in a little while.
3: All right. So, the first question I have is for Sam. You know, Sam, you seem to be pretty down on the Niners and their chances of being a playoff team and being a competitive team and being a good team in the NFL, you know, a tough team to beat. And the more I look at this team, the more I read, the more I'm thinking, I don't know, man. Yes, they need to be healthy, and that's a big if, especially they seem to be the injury team of the decade, but the heck, man, I think it's a pretty good football team. I think they can crack the top 10. What do you think? Why are you so down on this team?
1: Look, if they're in any other division, it's a completely different conversation we're having. And there was something that happened in the Seahawks and Patriots game here that might kind of help the Niners' chances in the next coming weeks, injury wise with the Seahawks. But
3: who got injured?
1: Sam Darnold has a hip injury, and he's not going to return tonight.
2: Oh, wow.
3: Oh, that's a big deal. Okay.
1: Yeah, so that completely changes, you know, the conversation, right? Because in the NFC West right now, you have the Seahawks, who just came off a Super Bowl win. They were able to maintain a lot of their guys in free agency. And on top of that, you have the Los Angeles Rams, who not only acquired Trent McDuffie this offseason, easily one of the best corners in football, they acquired the best player in football for my money in Myles Garrett. And then they re-sign Aaron Darnold, they bring back Aaron Darnold. And now that's probably the most talented defensive line that football has ever seen. And it's not to disparage the Niners in a way where it's like they're not talented enough, because they are. They do have a lot of talent on that team on both sides of the ball. And you bring up the health. Yeah, health matters for sure. But where it's the NFL, you know, a lot of guys are going to get injured. Like tonight, Sam Darnold got injured. And that's not something that people really took into consideration for preseason rankings. But when I look at the Niners, I look at the two things that have been like the Achilles heel for this team over the last like 4 or 5 years. And the biggest is the offensive line. It just was not addressed. It wasn't addressed in free agency. They did not draft an offensive lineman. They did not trade for an offensive lineman. And so that's been the biggest concern for years. And they didn't do anything. And it's the same with the secondary. it hasn't gotten better. And so, yeah, you have all this talent on the offensive side of the ball. You have guys like, you know, Fred Warner coming back from injury, and potentially Nick Bosa is going to play again, and like George Kittle's back and he's going to play again, and they re-signed Debo, they brought back Debo Samuel and Christian McCaffrey and all this stuff. But it's like the same concerns of this team when they were competing for Super Bowls is still the same problems now, except all those like guys that I just mentioned, you know, the core talent is a lot older and a lot more injured. In a division that is stacked, there's just like there's not a lot of room for the Niners to really like squeak in a wild card spot here. If you ask me, like if they're playing in the NFC South, man, that's their division, no question about it. Even in the NFC North, sure, you could talk me into it. In the NFC East, absolutely, but not in the West. Definitely not in the NFC West.
3: I don't know. I read that they've got 8 starters returning from a pretty good offense last year. So, I don't know. Not as down as you are.
1: Well,
3: I think this is a playoff team.
1: It's just
3: a tough division.
1: It's fine. Like, I think the offensive players on the Niners are great. I do. I do think that, especially a lot of people are really high on the rookie wide receiver, DeShon Stribling. I'm high on him, too. I think he will be very good. But what's like the case with Kyle Shanahan 49ers that are Kyle Shanahan rookie wide receivers? They're usually in the doghouse for about a year. You know, he only trusts guys who know the playbook like the back of their hand. And I suspect that we won't see that much of DeShon Stribling. And look, biggest Christian McCaffrey fan in the world right here. Same with Debo Samuel. I love Debo. And it is a talented offense, but when the line is that broken, old, and just not talented, you don't have a ton to work with, because Purdy's going to be getting blitzed every single play. He's not going to have time to throw the ball. He's not going to have the time to make smart decisions. And unless Shanahan is really just running like, you know,
3: I don't know, man. Shanahan draws up all these tricky plays. Purdy's very crappy. He eludes the rush. He's going to scramble around, dink it off somewhere. They got good receivers. And McCaffrey out of the backfield, a little checkoff. My concern is you're right, is the Rams, okay, the Rams are a whole nother story. Like, I drafted Brock Purdy, I'm not starting him this week. They're playing against the Rams in Australia. That's too much in week one. I'm not going to go there. But I think that these guys I think they're going to be just fine. But again, that's why we play the game. Looking forward to it.
1: It's called Any Given Sunday for a reason. But if I'm doing a game that we're doing up here right now, and I'm picking a team to win the NFC West, win the division, look, I do like this Seahawks team, but it is very hard to repeat. It is incredibly hard to repeat. And when they played the Rams in the playoffs, it was like there were like 3 seconds that determined that win for the Seahawks. And it was like the one time that Sam Darnold has ever outdueled Matt Stafford. And you flip a coin on that, I think most of the time it's going to fall the Matt Stafford way. And I just think this is the Rams division to lose.
3: For sure. I mean, the Rams were great last year. Matthew Stafford had a career year, and he still has Devontae Adams and Puka Nacua. He's got these great receivers, and they got two really good running back, so the offense is going to be just completely amazing. And then on defense, they just added all those guys that you mentioned, right? It's like, holy crap. So on paper, they're invincible, but we all know that doesn't equate to wins necessarily. But this is clearly a Super Bowl favorite, but you know, injuries factor into the NFL, you know, chemistry, but I don't know. Sean McVay seems like players want to play for him, and he doesn't tolerate a whole lot of nonsense. And who doesn't like Matt Stafford, right? So I just think this team is going to click.
1: Yeah.
2: So, in terms of the Niners, it's almost like, Sam, you almost say it's the guaranteed 4 losses against the divisional rivals. And to me, it's like those things sort of work themselves out. I mean, they're so much more talented than so many other teams, including some likely division winners in the other 3 divisions. I think that stuff worked out. And I do see them as a playoff team. I don't think they're going to make a deep run, but I think they're at least as good as last year. I remember last year they did take down the defending champion, so I look at it that way. But if we're good, to me, I'm going to – championships are not won on paper. I'm picking Seattle to repeat as division champs.
1: All right. repeating. Wow. So looking at the NFC South, this to me is one of the most like insane divisions in the NFL right now. Because it's such a crapshoot of like all these teams are bad. Falcons, Saints, Buccaneers, and Panthers. Like, are all objectively very bad. Not very bad, but they're...
3: Well, I was just going to say, Sam, why are we even talking about this division? Who cares? No, I'm just kidding. Keep going.
1: No, I think it's great. It's like it's like roulette. It's like Russian roulette. You just, like, throw a bullet in the chamber, spin it, click it, and then that's going to be the team that wins. Like, it's such a coin flip for me, but I'm going to pick the Panthers to come out of here because I do...

0: take the Panthers.
1: Now, I got the Panthers too, but in a weird way, I still like Penix a lot. I think if he gets his stuff together and stays healthy,
0: he's not playing.
1: Atlanta can be a championship contender in that division.
0: He's not playing. It's Tua.
1: But I mean,
2: Tua's got the nod. Yeah,
1: he's got the nod, but I mean, he could emerge. Under Tua, they're not going anywhere. That's the thing. If they put Penix in, I think he's somebody who could catch fire. Let's put it that way. It's a long shot. I just watching this team.
0: Right.
2: I kind of like the Saints in this division. I got a feeling.
0: Nice.
2: I like the young quarterback. They got a good connection with this Olave guy. I guess Panthers probably is. I'm guessing they're the slight favorites to win it, but I got a feeling. Maybe because I'm going to New Orleans on Friday. I got a feeling.
0: I like that.
2: I want to go hear some second line.
0: Dude,
2: watch the Saints go marching in.
0: I'm all bought in on Tyler Shuck and the Saints, so that I do like that a lot. All right, this is the NFC North. So I always hype up the Bears, so it's going to be no like question, at least in my mind, which team I'm taking here. But there is room to kind of like, I'm going to lay out some things here. So Micah Parsons is going to play for the Green Bay Packers this year after, I think he tore his Achilles.
1: No, that's right.
0: Yeah. So he will be back in Green Bay playing this year. And the Vikings quarterback is currently Kyler Murray. So with that, go ahead, cast your stone.
2: I don't know. I got to believe the Lions are going to emerge here.
1: Right? Really? I'm going with you, Sam. I'm going to stick with the Bears. I mean, the easy choice would be to go with Green Bay. I don't dislike Jordan Love, but he's just been so overhyped. Talking about this is a guy who can win multiple championships.
0: Yeah.
1: When he hasn't won, hasn't made a deep playoff run, and guys named Favre and Rodgers only won one. I mean, that's ridiculous. And so, I mean, it's kind of emotional that way. I think Green Bay's probably more talented, but I just like the Bears most.
0: Yeah,
1: mojo.
0: There has to a dialogue has to be started about Jordan Love at some point, because this succession that he is, like, you know, he has the system to be as successful as Rodgers and Favre did. You know, they've done a relatively good job of bringing in talent, but he just really has not shown up and really stepped up in that way. And it's like, what, year three, year four at this point? And there's just been no linear progression. There's been no growth at all. So,
2: and we see the big growth in Chicago's offense. So
0: yep.
2: I like your guys' prediction with the Bears. Their offense, I think, is going to be great because it was really good last year. And it's, they lost DJ Moore. So that'll be something to watch. And we got to get to the Bears' defense in a second. So the knock on Williams is he makes the spectacular, but he misses the ordinary.
0: Mm-hmm.
2: Right? So he'll, you know, miss the 10-yard wide-open guy, but then make some crazy hero play. And he's got, you know, speed with his two receivers, Burden and Odunze, and he got arguably the best tight end in the league, or one of them anyway, in Loveland. So they're going to score a lot of points. I guess both their running backs are slightly injured, but probably going to be fine with the Manungai and Swift, I guess, is the starter. But I talked to my Chicago insiders who live in the area, and they're like, the defense is not good. So they're going to be in a lot of shootouts.
0: I think their defense gets a lot more crap than it really should. They have talent. They do. It's a little bit older. Like, you'll know names. Jalen Johnson. I think he is talented, and I think he is good. Grady Jarrett's a little older, but he's talented and he's good. Montez Sweat, same thing. Little older, but good. TJ Edwards, Devin Bush, little older but good. It's like there is talent here. So I think there is an opportunity for them to have a relatively solid defense. I think just like Ben Johnson kind of taking over things is like the first time that Chicago is like not used to having an elite defense, because Ben Johnson is also, of course, very offensively like, or he's an OC. So the team's like ethos is going to be surrounded by offense. But at the same time, it's like I think that there is talent on this defense. And so it might not be elite, but it might be just good enough for them to be good.
2: Yeah, it could be. All right. Do we even mention who's the fourth

0: The Vikings.
1: Sorry, the Vikings.
0: And that's not a.
2: Hold on.
0: That's not a team I would sleep on. I think they, you know, they went like, I think they got like 7 or 8 wins last year with JJ McCarthy and Jake Bosmer as the quarterback. So throw Kyler Murray in there. Who knows? It could be real. I'm just saying it's not something to just completely scoff at.
1: Yeah.
0: Looking at the NFC East, it's tough because I think the Eagles are still the most talented roster and the team to beat, but I'm kind of looking at Dallas this year, and
1: boo.
0: I know, but
2: it's funny we're going down the line, Sam, because I like Dak. I mean, we both talked about that. I think his time is due, and the Eagles, their defense is awesome, but they're beatable.
0: They are beatable, and it's a downward trajectory. You lose AJ Brown, and the offense has been the biggest part of like the question mark with the Eagles lately. There's no doubt that their defensive line is arguably second best in the NFL. It's still really good. Their defense is still really good. But with all the, you know, people getting injured and retired, it's just like you're seeing every year that this Eagles offensive line is just getting weaker by the day. And then you lose AJ Brown, and it's like, okay, well, what's that replacement going to look like? Because first of all, the offense already last year was bad, and now you're losing a star wide receiver, and that to me is a huge red flag. And then I look over at Dallas, where you have two young and really good wide receivers in CeeDee Lamb and George Pickens, who were both really good last year. I look at the Cowboys defense that, you know, they did lose Micah Parsons. I understand that. Like, that's not something to completely just, you know, but I think when they traded two picks for Quentin Williams, for my money, he's one of the best at his position. No doubt.
1: Their defense was so horrible last year. Now, I read that they've improved it. So,
0: yeah.
1: Can you expound on that a little bit? You said Quentin Williams. So
0: Quentin Williams on the defensive line is someone who I really like. Demarion Overshawn, linebacker, he's going to step up. He already stepped up last year, and I think he's going to take a big role at his position. You might remember a name, D. Winters, former 49er. I also still really like D. Winters. Yeah. Caleb Downs is incredible. I think Caleb Downs is going to be one of the best at his position as a defensive back. They got Kobe Durant from the Rams, who I really like. And there's just like, you look at every unit on the Cowboys defense, and there is something that I really like at their position. Now the depth is a little bit concerning, but there's still enough talent here to go with a good offense for me to look at them and be like, it casts a shadow of doubt on me for the Eagles. It does. And I'm going to take the Cowboys.
1: Agreed. I'm going to take the Eagles. Yeah, I think the offensive line won't be as, I think it'll be good. And I think Saquon has got something to prove, and he will. Yes, they're going to miss that second elite wide receiver, so I'm not sure how they handle that. But I still like their defense. Cowboys are going to score a lot of points. Dang, they got that ridiculous kicker who's going to kick those 60-yarders, man. But I leaned Eagles. And of course, I'm excited to see what Jackson Dart can do, and hopefully Neighbors and Scataboo and Dart don't get injured because they play recklessly. But they're not good enough to compete in this division. But I think they're going to be fun. But I'm on a slight edge to the Eagles over the Cowboys.
2: And don't completely rule out DC either. I mean, they may.
0: Oh, I'm out on them.
2: Championship, it's essentially the same roster.
1: Yeah.
2: But I don't think so either.
0: Yeah.
2: By the way, one other team we forgot to mention in the South who is capable of making a run, making it a wild card, is Tampa Bay.
0: Oh, no. No.
2: You don't think so?
0: No, and Baker Mayfield did get the big payday. But the Bucks are just like, they've been like rotting on the inside like for the last like year and a half. And I really don't think they wanted to pay Baker Mayfield that money, but the problem is like, what happens if you don't, right? Like there's no next guy up in Tampa Bay, and it pretty much just loses like so much relevancy for them. And I do like Baker, and I don't mean to say this in a way that like, you know, completely discredits him and the work that he's put in, especially after his time in Cleveland. But I just don't think that team, and I don't think Baker is good enough for them to really, you know, make some noise. Now, I think they could win their division for sure, but they're almost like they're dead on arrival in any playoff scenario in my mind.
1: Yeah, it's funny you mentioned that. I guess it was yesterday he signed a 3-year extension, like 130-something million.
0: Yeah.
1: And I did not realize this. He has the second most touchdown passes cumulatively over the last, I think, 3 seasons. Something like that. So the guy is pretty prolific. And, you know, he's a gunslinger. So they're another fun team to watch. But, yeah, they're not going to contend.
0: So let's look at the AFC West.
2: We only got a few minutes.
0: Yeah, we got to rifle through these. So, Broncos. You know, if Bo Nix was healthy, I think they probably could have beat the Patriots. And the biggest issue for them was the offense. They brought in Jaylen Waddle, who is a very good wide receiver. In my mind, like, yeah, I know Patrick Mahomes is probably going to play, but like, I look at these divisions by like what's the best unit, and in my mind, pretty much in everyone else's, the Broncos defense is one of the best units in the NFL, just as a talent standpoint, as a depth standpoint. And
1: absolutely.
0: And if Bo Nix is healthy, I don't think his ceiling's very high, but I think his floor is. And I think if you have Bo Nix at his worst, it's still going to be a guy who's going to throw the ball pretty well. And you bring in a good wide receiver finally to go with Cortland Sutton. Yeah, why not? I'll take the Broncos. I think they're going to make some noise.
1: I agree. I like them. I'll take them over the Chargers and the Chiefs, and we don't even have to talk about the Raiders. Yeah. Great defense in Denver, and I like Bo Nix. He's creative, and he's a winner. I like the Broncos a lot.
2: I got the boring pick, which is KC to rebound and win another division but not go far in the playoffs.
0: And it is worth to say that the Chargers will be interesting. Mike McDaniel taking over the offense does, you know, pique my interest, but I just think that there's a lot of question marks with that team that aren't really there with Denver. AFC South, man, this is the other one where it's kind of like, it reminds me a lot of the NFC South in the ways that like it's just kind of like a crapshoot. But the Texans are who I want to go with because it's a really good defensive unit. D'Amico Ryan is still the coach of that defensive unit, and that in my mind is probably the best unit in that division. But there's something also like kind of like interesting about the Colts, where I know Daniel Jones is
1: the Colts. Wow, I thought you were going to say the Jaguars, but okay, go ahead.
2: I love the Jaguars. I got the Jaguars going deep.
0: I'm just not that big on Trevor Lawrence. I just don't think he's capable.
2: I think that the rest of the team's going to get him into the playoffs, and he's going to get hot. That's just my weird gut feeling.
0: Okay. I mean, I don't hate it. It's just like, I just don't see Trevor Lawrence. Like, he in my mind has that like Justin Herbert, like, you know, kind of like trajectory where it's just like very good regular season quarterback and is good enough to like, you know, be at the helm, but just like in my mind doesn't have the stuff to be a winner.
1: Yeah. Well, I got the Texans because of their great defense and a reasonable offense. Jags is my sleeper team in that division.
0: All right.
1: So let's go to the North, right? Bengals, Ravens. What are we?
0: Steelers and Browns. Yeah.
1: Yeah. So I read a lot of people picking the Bengals, but I still like the Ravens. I think
2: like the Ravens.
1: Has something to prove.
2: But in my mind, you got three really good teams. Who we have disappointed us so many times. Four really good teams, actually, and one who's won the Super Bowl, which is Kansas City. I'm picking Baltimore to win the division, but I can't see them going far. I'm sick of picking, saying they're going to go through this year. I'm sick of Buffalo, as great as they are, going through this year. And I'm sick of Cincinnati. I think I'm just to move on because we don't have much time. I'm going to pick Buffalo to win that division.
1: I mean, you're all over Buffalo. The place. Yeah, Baltimore. All right. So I got Baltimore. Right, well, who do you have, Sam?
0: I'm going to take Cincinnati here. And then looking at the AFC East, Patriots just came off the Super Bowl loss. Their schedule is going to be a lot tougher this year. Of course, they did get the upgrade at wide receiver in A.J. Brown. But to me, it is the dead horse that we beat with a stick every single year, especially on this show. But at some point, it's got to happen for Josh Allen. It just does. I think this could be here. So I'm doing it.
2: Well, I'd love it if it can't be the Niners, but
1: it's got to happen, right? I agree with you. Josh Allen has to win a Super Bowl. Buffalo needs to win a Super Bowl, right? And this this is the year because the Rams are so heavily favored. So that means it won't happen.
0: I mean, like, look, I know in the years past, like, this isn't really the best offense that Josh Allen has ever had. DJ Moore comes in and essentially replaces that Stephon Diggs role. And I think DJ Moore is not... Look, DJ Moore is not my cup of tea. I just want to put that out there. That's why I'm still, like, incredibly high on the Bears. Because I also, number one, love Luther Burden. DJ Moore. I love Luther Burden. I like Rome. I like Holston Loveland. But really, like, in my mind, I don't think DJ Moore is that good. And so, there is that concern.
1: I disagree. I think he's really good. He's crafty. I always liked him. But we'll see. But yeah, they got the good tight ends, right? They got a really great running back in James Cook, right? So the offense is cooking. And how's their defense, right? Is that the question mark? Because, like, I think
0: no, the question mark is funny enough. It's Josh Allen is the question mark more than anything. But yeah, moving on. As our
2: okay. I said the Rams aren't going to win their division, but I think they're going to win the Super Bowl, and they're going to beat Jacksonville.
0: I got the Bears and the Bills, and I'm going to take the Bills to win the Super Bowl.
1: Ooh, I'm picking the Bills to beat the Rams.
0: Nice. All right.
1: There you have it.
0: We got two Bills Super Bowls again. All right. Clot of the week. Kevin, I think you had a couple, right?
2: Well, Jelena Ostapenko shooting her mouth off instead. But to me, it's just this whole brand new world. I mean, I was prepared for tomorrow night's game. I mean, back in the early days when they first started broadcasting games on cable on the ESPN in the late 80s, on the Sunday night game, for a long time thereafter, there was always at least a provision where the local markets would get it on a broadcast network. I mean, so Niner game would be on ESPN, but would also be on Channel 5 or something. So I thought, since I'm in Rams territory here, I thought they would do that tomorrow night, but the game's on Netflix. No, you can only get this game on Netflix. That's even worse to me than it only being on Amazon Prime. And it's just, I'm sorry. That's just, the NFL's shooting itself in the foot. They're going to lose their audience as invincible as they think they are in that one. So I just got to give it to the NFL and Netflix. We're not allowing their fans to see that game tomorrow night.
0: So for me, LeBron James took a partnership in being the poly market thing. I think it's disgusting and terrible, especially like the gambling epidemic that is already like, you know, hitting young men, especially for a guy who has more money that he could spend in one lifetime to do that is just like, it's greed and it's terrible. Sorry. Well, sorry, you're still my goat, LeBron, but like that sucks.
2: Major league teams having these Kalshi ads too. I mean, that's another part of the.
0: Yeah, the Giants. Giants were one of them. Even worse.
1: Yeah, and you know, and let's give credit to the Giant fans, because the Giant fans actually made a big stink about that.
0: Good,
1: right? Which I love, right? The San Franciscans, they represented, but amen, brother Kevin, on LeBron. Right, that is the worst thing. You got to be responsible with what you associate with relative to endorsements, and that is bad. That's a bad look. It's bad because it is a major illness in our society. Gambling.
0: And he's still an active athlete. I mean, the whole thing is just terrible. But anyways, for Sam Giovanelli, Gus Lignos, and Kevin Adante, this has been Sports Middle on KFJC 89.7 FM, Los Altos Hills. Up next, we got J Omega.

KFJC. Good evening and welcome to Diabolically Opposed. I'm Jay Omega. And let's give a thanks to Sports Middle, keeping us up to date on football and things like that. And then also what we just heard was Van Helged, the album, or the track, I should say, Graven's Lovsang. And that's on the album Temple of Phobos on Dark Descent Records. Yeah, lots to talk about tonight. I've got Live and Unreleased coming up at 9. And today we're going to hear a band from Portland called Motrick. And more about that later. But I'll just say they're a krautrock band. And let's see. Also, I want to mention the training class. It's that time of year again, or quarter again. The registration is now open for the fall training class, which starts September 23rd. And for those of you that don't know, it's the first step to getting involved with KFJC. And it's a 10-week course where you learn basically how things work at KFJC. It's a requirement prior to beginning DJ training. So if you ever wanted to be a DJ at KFJC, this is how you would start. The class is held on Wednesday evenings from 7:30 to 9:30 p.m. So you can go to kfjc.org to get more details. A link for the training class is right there on the front page. So check that out. See, up next, we're going to hear a track by the band Enslaved. We're going to hear Midgard's Eldar. And this is on a two-album set that they put out. We're going to hear something off the album Viking Leaguer Veldi. And this is on Candlelight Records. Again, I'm Jay Omega. This is Diabolically Opposed on KFJC.

KFJC, and that was Enslaved, their track Midgard's Eldar, and that's on the album, in the two album set. This is off the album Viking Leaguer Veldi, that's on Candlelight Records. The San Francisco-based Gray Area is a nonprofit cultural incubator that works to cultivate and sustain anti-disciplinary artistic and technological collaboration. 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And up next, we're going to hear Carbon Decoy, the track Icarus on the Crush the Sun album, and that's on Vena Records. I'm G Omega, and this is KFJC.

us. And as usual, we started off with penny pitches. So the next penny pitch is this weekend, this Saturday, September 12th, from 1 p.m. to 6 p.m. at Ska Dog Records. And Ska Dog Records is located in Hayward. It's 946 B Street in Hayward, California. And you come there, we'll have DJs. We're going to have, starting at 1, it'll be Max Level, followed by Waith, then Zero Gravity, Cousin Mary, and then closing it up at 5 p.m. will be Spliff Skankin'. You can also tune in to kfjc.org and look at the live cam to actually see the goings-on if you can't come out and make it. But if you can come out to make it, don't forget to bring your change and dump it into the giant change bucket, which is fun. There should be snacks, soft drinks, and of course, Ska Dog Records to check out. Okay, up next, we're going to hear Birth Defects, their track Deceiver on the Fictional Days album. That's on Reptilian Records. I'm Jay Omega. This is KFJC.

KFJC. Yeah, that was Core Blower. And that's on the... We heard the track County of Prefixes on the Bulgaria album. And before that, Birth Defects, their track Deceiver on the Fictional Days album on Reptilian Records. Foothill College Mesa, which stands for Mathematics, Engineering, and Science Achievement, supports a diverse population of transfer-ready students working to advance their STEM educational journeys in four-year university programs. Participating students must be planning to major in a STEM discipline, which would include biology, physics, chemistry, computer science, or engineering. And I must assume also mathematics, since that's the first word of Mesa. Although not listed here. For additional information, see foothill.edu/SLI/Mesa. Okay, up next we're going to hear Phantom Lightkeeper, the track Francesca Woodman's Camera on the album 4 Days at the Precipice. And that's on the label Reverend Releasing from J Omega. This is Diabolically Opposed on KFJC.

0: KFJC. Yeah, that was La Peste, the track Blood on the I Don't Know Right From Wrong. It's a collection, The Lost La Peste, from 1976 to 1979, Volume 1. So lots of Lost La Peste out there, evidently. Prior to that, Chevry, the track Hypnosis on the Stadium album, and that's on Computer Students Records. Before that, Harriet Tubman and Georgia Ann Muldrow, the track Anatomical Fable of the Elements on the Electrical Field of Love album, and that's on Pi Recordings. Before that, Saatchi's Mirror, the track Is That Really You on the Talking in a Different Way album on Constellation Tatsu Records. And we started off the set with Phantom Lightkeeper, the track Francesca Woodman's Camera on the 4 Days at the Precipice album. And that's a Reverend Releasing release. Okay. How about checking out Waith on Monday mornings?
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0: Indeed. And I also want to remind you that at 9 o'clock is Live and Unreleased. And today I'm playing a performance by the Portland, Oregon band Motrique. And they're a krautrock band. And this is a recording of their performance from August 24th of this year in Stockholm, Sweden. So stay tuned for that, coming up at 9. Up next, we're going to hear Krink, their track Pydru on the Sig Simrig album, and that's on Recordiao Nodva Records. And as always, go to kfjc.org to get the deets on the spellings of all these things. Okay, I'm J Omega. This is KFJC.

KFJC. Yeah, that was Espers. The track Widow's Weed, and that's on the album 2. And that's on Drag City Records. Before that, Crink, the album Phaedru, and the track Phaedru on the album Sig Simrig, and that's on Recordiu Nadfa Records. Okay. Got Wheels? That's a Peninsula Family Service affordable transportation program for older adults serving over 25 Peninsula cities and unincorporated areas. 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One-way. Okay. Offering an alternative to public transportation with on-demand rides and curb-to-curb service. 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And up next, we're going to hear Sundial. Their track Mind Train on the Return Journey album. And that's on Acme Records. I'm G Omega, and this is KFJC.

KFJC. And that was Nod and White Hills. That's the track Nothing New, spelled N-E-U! So nothing.

let's see, September 23rd. It's Wednesdays from 7:30 to 9:30 up here on either Foothill College campus or from your bedroom on Zoom, one or the other. And anyway, so that registration is open for that if you're interested in getting involved with KFJC and or becoming a DJ at KFJC. That is your first step. Okay, and then I also want to do mention the penny pitch is coming up. There's a penny pitch this weekend at Ska Dog Records in Hayward. It's at 946 B Street in Hayward, California. And that's from 1 p.m. to 6 p.m. There'll be KFJC DJs there. There will be a large bucket to dump your change in. That's the fundraiser part. And there's also a, you can get onto a kfjc.org and look at the live video stream of the event. Anyway, check that out. There's a penny pitch this weekend. There's also going to be one the weekend after on the 19th. That's going to be at Needle to the Groove in Fremont, but this weekend is Ska Dog Records. Okay, and what do we have next? We have Extrema. I wonder if that's Extrema or Extrema. Anyway, Extrema Ratio. The track La Recherche d'un Impossible. And that's on Vexata Case KSDO, the album. And that's on Wave Guardian Records. And yeah, I must be getting tired. So go to kfjc.org to really figure out how to pronounce that stuff. Anyway, I am J Omega. Stay tuned for Live and Unreleased at the top of the hour. This is KFJC.

KFJC, and that was Overcalc, the track Moors, and that's on the Fruits of the Decision Tree album on Sleeping Giant Glossolalia. And before that, Extreme Ratio, or Extrema Ratio, and that's on the album, oh, I should have been practicing this whole time, La Recherche d'une Impossible, and that's on the album Vexata Quaestio. Okay. 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Up next, Minami Deutsch, the track Vocalism AI. This is off their self-titled album, and that's on Guru Guru Brain Records. I'm Joe Mega, and this is KFJC.

0: Broadcasting from Foothill College, this is KFJC Los Altos Hills. And we're not going to hear that. And it's time for Live and Unreleased. And today we're going to hear Motrick, which is a Portland, Oregon band. They're a krautrock band. They've been around for a little over a decade. According to the internet, when I searched there, I learned that their sound is marked by a, quote, motoric 4/4 beat, and which is something that was adapted from krautrock. So that's your educational part today. Anyway, their music is layered with synth work, guitar textures. You'll hear things that sound like Hawkwind. They are other psychedelic pop influences. They've released 6 albums since 2014, and they include 5 members: Eric Goltz, who's bass, vocals, and synths; Cord Amato is guitar and synths; Dave Fulton, synths; Lee Ritter is drums; and Jonah Nold is guitar and backing vocals. So what we're going to hear today is a performance recorded recently, August 24th of this year, at Rosetta's in Stockholm, Sweden. And I don't have any track information for this recording, I'm just going to list the whole thing as a Motrick performance on the playlist here. Anyway, let's get started. This is Motrick on KFJC.
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2: Stockholm.
3: USA!
2: USA!
1: Stockholm.
2: Sweden.
3: Sweden.
4: Interstellar space!
5: Yeah, that's the place.
4: Yeah, welcome.
5: Look. Oh god, we are flaccid. We broke your smoke thing.
6: What's the smoke?
1: Oh no!
5: It doesn't look good.
6: Leaking! It's leaking!
7: I have a boob.
5: Dude, it's tired.
8: Tired. Life story of my life. Let's go, guys.
5: Yeah.
8: 1, 2, 3.
9: Priorities.
10: The shape of the cone does not reflect our stamina.
11: O-T-R-I-K. Yeah.

0: Let's watch that hole. Fuck yeah. Saturday night.
1: Wow.
2: Oh, that's good.
3: It's not working.
4: Yeah, yeah.
0: It's a little chilly for the
3: phone. Stay hanging on, though.
0: Shrinkage.
2: Yeah.

Star Motrick from Portland, Oregon. It's an absolute honor to be playing this fine city and this fine establishment. It's our last show of the tour. Help us celebrate.

0: Let's sort out this name here.
1: What happened? It was about to fall over. Is this good? Are we good?
2: Some kind of weird fixation.
3: Good, we good?
0: Are we good on this? Yeah?
2: We're good!
0: Okay, we're good? Stockholm, we're good? Hey, stay safe out there, guys. Stay safe.
1: All right.

0: Thank you.
1: Thank you, everyone. 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

0: Broadcasting from Foothill College, this is KFGC Los Altos Hills. Flow state here, keeping the cerebral vortex flowing. The irrepressible lurker will be back before you can blow your nose. I'm humbly keeping his preferred blood thrown at a toasty, slightly above room temp degrees to keep the blood from coagulating, as you know. And as you also know, it's Box Wine Day. Yep, today. The engineering department was kind enough to allow us to spend a significant portion of our funding on installing tiny itty-bitty little mics in all of your wine glasses. So if you listen really closely, you can hear your own glass in the deluge. Without further ado, David Dove and Joe McPhee with Red from the album Where's the Wine on KFJC.
1: Yes, sir, what the fuck you wanna do up in there? Say what, Nila?

KFJC, you just heard David Dove and Joe McPhee with Red off Where's the Wine. Glad you're sticking with us for this this fine box wine day. Still listening to the deluge in the background of all the inebriated listeners getting their drink on. Let's see, coming up next, we have some info for you. 8th Street Art Center serves San Francisco's thriving poster art and artist communities with education programming, cultural development programs, and art exhibitions. 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And coming up next is the Frantic Flat Tops with Ask For Me By Name. And that's off of the Cheap Women, Cheap Booze, and Cheaper Thrills album. KFJC,

Have Jesse. You just heard Monster Under the Bed with Insistence. And that was from Tomorrow's Hangover CD, being very insistent with this theme. Before that, we had Red Wine with Italian Melody. That was on the Italian Cat CD. And before that, the Frantic Flat Tops with Ask for Me by My Name on the Cheap Women, Cheap Booze, Cheaper Thrills album.

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1: Absolutely, check that out. And check this out. Coming up next, we have Quell and Kip Killigan with Can't Fool the Blues. That's on their, you guessed it, the New Wine album on KFJC.

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1: Yeah.
0: Because if you're mad later, you're like, man, I didn't want to tell him I was mad. That's how you.
2: Are you mad?
0: Are you mad?
1: What was there one we said earlier? The worst pun? Oh, I don't got no work history on records. I only got work history on records. It's just dope.

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2: I am Boba Fett. I am Boba Fett. I am Boba Fett.

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0: I take it you have no love of the Empire. I take it you have no love of the Empire. 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

KFJC. This is for DJ Frayn with Nectar for Isis. That was on his Journey into the Planet of Birds. Mm-hmm. Before that, you heard Super Genius with a Bobadelic Relic. That was off of Star Wars Breakbeats, the album. And before that, Budget Boozers with Nightlife. Before that, Quell and Kip Killigan with Can't Fool the Blues. That was on their excellent The New Line album.

0: What the heck is a stream of consciousness?
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1: No.
2: Can you swim in the stream of consciousness?
1: No.
0: What can you do in the stream of consciousness?
1: You can surf in the stream of consciousness.
0: If we surf down the stream of consciousness, where do we end up?
1: At the Reverb Hour. 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

KFJC. Broadcasting from Foothill College, this is KFJC Los Altos Hills. And you just heard Nurse with Wound, with White Light from the Stars in Your Mind. There's a nice chill meditative one there. Hope you're back awake, because we've got some new fries for you with Lily on KFJC.

0: Okay, FJC. That was Nightmares on Wax vs. Adrian Sherwood with Your Bliss. You may have recognized it as a extra funky rework of their famous You Wish. Before that, New Fries with Hildy.
1: You know music. 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You've dealt with all the realms of music that fire the brains of mortals everywhere. 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Then you happened upon KFJC in the midst of the hours of 7 to 10 p.m. on an innocent Tuesday evening. 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The buzzes changed to a different frequency. You were humbled. Cynthia Lombard, take over school. Tuesdays, 7 to 10 p.m.

KFJC, that was Cephea with A as X is Y. Here's some information for you. 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Alright, kind of a mix of a fun one here. This is Prefu 73 with Search the Sky off of their Every Color of Darkness album. Okay, Jason.

0: KFJC. You just heard Cortex with La Rue. That was on their Trapel Bleu album. I was a little tempted to mix it up, but it's just too hard to resist La Rue. It's such a nice song. Before that, we had Tar Halos with Crush Your Tokyo. That was on the Wine Hand album. Still some wine slipping in the late hours here. Before that, Zoom Trio with As Things Are Now. Before that, Prefuse 73 with Searching the Sky.
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0: Alrighty, and coming up next we have Suisho Nafume with Cherry. And that's off of their Prayer for Chibi album. Okay, I'm chasing.

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Serving the communities of the entire Bay Area, broadcasting from Foothill College, this is KFJC Los Altos Hills. Alrighty. Get into our second half of the show here, breaking into some more recent additions to our library. Before that, just a review. I just heard Suisho no Fune with Cherry. And coming up next, we have Beast Nest with Relief / Refuge. Okay, I've just seen.

Okay, FJC, you just heard Beast Nest with Relief Refuge. And I got some info for you here. Maybe you missed the KFJC Penny Pitch this past Saturday, or maybe you didn't. But either way, you can still go to two more. There's one coming up this coming Saturday, and one coming up the Saturday after. The first one is, or rather the second of three, is at Ska Dog Records over in Hayward. It's going to be Max Level with Zero Gravity, Cousin Mary, Spliskankin. And after that, there's going to be the next week at Needles to the Groove in Fremont. That's going to be Ross Baba, Ann Arbor, Dead Aris, Pop Life, and Captain Jack. So definitely check that out. Lots of very exciting DJs to see there. Meet them, listen to them, have a great time. Let's see, what are we going to have a great time with here? Boards of Canada, Memory Death, from their new-ish album, Inferno, pretty sure. Okay, Jason.

KFJC, you just heard Boards of Canada with Memory Death. With that, Palo Alto Children's Theater creates theatrical productions and programs for youth ages 3 through high school. Performing arts education opportunities include on-site classes, camps, production experiences, as well as outreach events, grades 3 to 5. And dance in school classes, grades K through 2, throughout the Palo Alto Union School District. For more details, see paloalto.gov. And coming up next, we have Dan CM on KFJC.

0: KFJC, you just heard Monica with Walk Away. Before that, you heard Cosmica Bandida with Tiburon Blanco. Before that, you heard Shun with Phantom Physics 3-4. Before that, Dan CM with Cafeteria Blues.
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Ready? And coming up next, we have Dilemmastronauta y la Tripulación Cósmica with the track Casino. Okay, Jason.

mensajes en la guerra. Así no.

KHSC. You are just listening to Problem Addicts with Personal Feud. Before that, Dog Sleep with Water Sign. Before that, Dilemastronauta y la Tripulación Cosmica with Asino. Just in case you forgot, broadcasting from Foothill College, this is KFJC, Los Altos Hills. Alright, let's see. Oh yes, coming up next we have Hackney Electronica with The One. From KFJC.

0: If Desiege heard Sachi's mirror with Talking in a Different Way, that was from the album of the same name. Before that, you heard Hackney Electronica with The One.
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And coming up next, we have Jeff Mertens with Hyperkinetic. It's off of the Ramo album. Okay, Jesse.

KF Jesse. You just heard Jeff Merdens with Hyperkinetic. It's off of his Ramo album. Some words for you here. Nestled in the Diablo foothills, Morgan Territory Regional Preserve is a stunning and remote destination with over 5,000 acres earmarked for hiking and horseback riding. For more intrepid visitors, the park also features a backpacking campground by reservation. Sandstone hills are adorned in spring with more than 90 species of wildflowers, and the preserve is home to deer, coyote, mountain lion, and a variety of raptors. Located at 9401 Morgan Territory Road in Livermore. Phone 510-544-3060. Alrighty, and coming up next, we're going to be hearing from Parrish with Cascade 4. Okay, JC.

KFJC. Let's see. Getting towards the end of the show here. We just heard Richard Gilman Opalski with Asking We Walk. Before that, we heard Harriet Tubman, Georgia Ann Muldrow with Insisting. Before that, we heard Parrish with Cascade 4. And before that, we heard Jeff Mertens with Hyper Kinetch. Alrighty. Let's see. We got a couple rebroadcasts coming up. In case you missed the original airings, first one's going to be Mouth Breather. Definitely stick around for those. It's going to go up until, I believe until 10 a.m., I want to say. Maybe 12, maybe 2. Stick around, find out. And coming up next, we've got Temple Electro with Siberian Folk Song. Thanks for sticking around.

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You just heard Meat Puppets, Plateau, from their second album, Vaseline's Rory Writes Me Raw, from a complete set, or somewhat complete set, of their work, Way of the Vaseline's. Black Eyes before that, Deformative, from their self-titled. And starting us off, King Kong and Barbecue Show, Teabag Party, from a cassette I picked up that is going to the station. Not to be mismentioned, Hurricanes of Love, Quintorian Blues, left to us by Ross Pabo. Beautiful, beautiful work. You can catch him 10 p.m. Today's Tuesday. Well, it was Tuesday. Shoot. 10 p.m. Tuesdays to 2 a.m. Wednesdays on his Mobius strip, going in and out and in and out. Back again until in becomes knee and out how. And that's here. I'm Mouth Breather. I'll be digging your grave. And in honor of the moon coming, we have Dead Moon, day after day, day after day, on KFJC.

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Oh, shush. You just heard Black Hole of Calcutta's Mess from their 7-inch. Dead Moon before that, Day After Day from Cracking the System. My Mouth Breather. And I'll be spinning discs of glory or hatred or both at the same time. But that's later. But for now, Tricon seeks to empower and support South Asian, lesbian, gay, bisexual, and transgender people in the San Francisco Bay Area. Tricon offers a respectful, safe environment where South Asians of varying ethnicity and cultural backgrounds can openly and proudly share themselves, their heritage, their sexual orientation, and their gender identity. Tricon hosts dances, cultural nights, film festivals, and pride celebrations to increase South Asian LGBT visibility, promote genuine, non-judgmental acceptance, and raise society's awareness. You can learn more at tricone.org. Up next, we have Parlover. It only happens to the ones I love from Kook Soul. Welcome to the Wave of the West, KFGC.

quite important. They're a natural place among us here in the world. I really admire some of those people who seem like maybe people I don't know, but who have to look back there. 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

0: 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I'm Al Freether, and we're almost through the first hour of this today, Wednesday's Grave. You heard a few things in that block. Hiragi Fukuda Dump from the Dump 7-inch. Yatka Yedik Furua from Dalai Belduri. One Man, One Mind, Admiration for Punk Girls from I Love Vinyl, another 7-inch in our library, current library right now. Daniel Knox, Incident at White Hen from his self-titled. Starting off with Par Lover, It Only Happens to the Ones I Love from Kook Soul. Meow. Meow. Meow. Meow.
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0: As you should all do, pee on your clothes. 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Daniel Johnson next. A couple of tracks off of Hi, How Are You? 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

lords of deception rule the skull chambers of Homo Pathetica, as mankind, yet numbskull, with their legions of moles, patsies, experts, pundits, and scum crew. The Western export culture farmers have roped in almost every corner of the globe in their final push to convert your sorry-ass soul into a strip mine, strip mall, striptease, puke-fuck, yes-master, Esperanto, cemetery cyanide gas truck, dumping cock-tip, stinging rave party to nowhere. And you're the fucking star, because you sure know it all and deserve access to every disposable toy their nooses lynch you into buying. Buying in all the way, that's right, and you have me. 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It means nothing. 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It's a fucking miracle, but I still got a hard on to fuck you maggots so far into the dirt that my prick gets raw just thinking about it. Yeah, but what the fuck do you know?

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Problem. She's the foliage in the fields of unfortunatia, a shining result at the frozen apex of kaleidoscopic curses, the receiver of the cracked breaths from a nodding demon, built from top to bottom of illustrious and tragic beauty, a majestic bloom with roots plucked, sucking the humidity from dry air, far removed from the soft earth she craves, a bitter droplet clinging to her cell in the prison where bad, misunderstood water resides. Anti-blood seeping forever towards an opening latch shut for centuries, building thick and crusty in corners, frosting black and fermented, loyal to the frailty of misdirection and emotional devastation. The keeper of all cerebral reverb ricochet, goddess of the electron boomerang, of all that is feared, there is no escape and the gods have no authority to overturn her fate. And so she drifts between never

I can smell cleverness from a billion light years away, and you don't smell clever. I watched a tire go flat in a crystal ball. I attended a Bilderberger meeting as a cockroach. Mother Earth is a fucking bitch. Father Time is a deadbeat. Absolutely nothing exists. Everything else is extinct. Jesus is a no-name peasant with 2,000 years of extra mileage on a highway that never happened. Money is a salt shaker on the table of elements. Your future was written a long time ago in history.

will be invented later. Your music is dead, and I will beat it into your corpse with a terminal mallet until you are erased from my visual perception and my rearview mirror catalogs you as never was. Yeah, so fucking what? I'm an obnoxious rabid crow that won't shut the fuck up. Shoot me! Then you'll have one less half-cock nut job to guide you through the darkness to come that you're all scared shitless to face. Then you'll bitch about where my type went. Always whining and bitching. At least when I bitch, I got a good reason. I gotta share the oxygen with a bunch of baked idiots who are more dysfunctional than a cockroach sizzling in a grease pan. Most of you queer excuses for organisms couldn't support yourself for more than a week if you won the $1 billion lottery. Earth and all that pretends to exist there is so has been. I've been had. You've been bent over like a bitch slut yanked by your ponytail and rammed by the syringe cocks that run this joint.

The whining never ceases to silence. The collage of sight and sound barrels ahead with no obstacle in sight to stop it. I will conduct the current and spend its currency irresponsibly on the way to the galaxies awaiting, where there exists no markets, no trading, no currency. The dimension where value is meaningless and time stands still. I, Chief Executive Officer of Neglectful of Meaning Incorporated, do solemnly swear to know the truth, the whole truth, and nothing is ever true, so help me live between the thighs of universal beauty. You cannot enlighten me. A tepid breath does come from man, and all that man exudes is time to waste in its foul odor.

a darker time, that is, when darkness was more easily discernible, a large abyss was created to house the unwanted. And from blackened corners of this crevice, where the deepest shadows converged in the highly concentrated residue of the disassociated gathered, a crisp vision formulated from procreating shades of anger and rage. The interim immediately following the inception of this coiled, smoky will could not harbor its unlimited fury, and time was forever obliterated, and the waiting is over.

0: bit of mystery characteristics, language bleeding, live in the half, with a dominate theoretical case left, if you will. Bird cheeks not literally processed, bandaged, masked forward, but buying is honest. Muted perception is happening, opinion at large. Info theft, jaw, old model, hemisphere. Poly decisiveness, sex your content. Imagined way out of it, no doubt about it. An improv delivered throat plant. Missing part street. The stakes are raised once you finally consider the parallels of what you're taught in the Oriental Hemisphere.
1: You know them. The sour pickle juice dripping fountains of the phallic fungus, spouts that they are, diseased reproductive organs of humanity with simple-minded mental frequencies and the coldest of all blood flow. A slow pulse of chill bidding passed down from draconian chieftains and their mid-management to wreak havoc and create continual conflict and turmoil. The subspecies zombie drone Frankenstein monster and its offspring cultural dominance has colonized a sector of the universe and is the actual definition of the word cancer. Before this successful colonization, cancer did not exist. It was never known or feared before this time. This plague is a mutating viral disease spreading outward at such rapid pace that it is the single most cause of death and suffering. It works its way through innocence as deception and tumor and spreads across indigenous to level all forms of truth, joy, and sincerity. You know them. They're the ones with $100 hairdos and the nickel heads. You know, the cabal of cocksucking monkeys smeared in all the ape shit that's dried over millennia. The one-dimensional rock brain fecal filibuster cleric Kotex dispenser leftover condom spillover mutant malfunction superstars of Greenwich Mean Time.

Onward into a darkness riddled with deceitful brightness and all the phony hopefulness that clings to its sham. Dodge the virus of illusion, ricochet against walls in a frenzy of accumulated speed and thoughts of 1,001 golden marbles, shooting straight through, space out of sight, out of measurement, across a backdrop of void, entangled in blackest ornamental, carrying dreams of ancient forecasts, throttled in carnage, steeped with all falsehoods of cyclical renaissance, and reclamation of the almighty glory, ecstatic love, and the never-ending promise that it speaks. And it is here, encapsulated in this charred amphitheater of pain, and the realization of suffering, where I'll make my last stand. Forever is the glimpse of wonder as snakes dart the crowd in thunder, and only those of sheer will are allowed to break through the threshold. Not only is it held close in scar from dreams, but known, baked countless times in ovens, true as the scent which mimics organic drones, a fact in flesh and blood. If true love and all of its belongings were subservient to the needs of man, then bliss would be all that is, was, what will always be. But true love has never served man except as shadow, crossover dimension of illusion, an intersection of possibility as executioner of orgasmic continuance, as an evil time creeps desperate within, igniting emotional need ablaze as wildfire, much too gargantuous to contain. Prove me wrong, and I will love you truly.

0: Thanks, Uncle Jim. That was Superstars of Greenwich Mean Time from Blind Pig Records. Daniel Johnston, I'm a Baby, In My Universe from Hi, How Are You? A few other songs from there as well before we cut to I'm Mouth Breather, and I have 3 more hours with you. And broadcasting from Foothill College, this is KFJC, Los Altos Hills, The Cocoon. Seems like I can't LSD your mind while the recording engineer sleeps. KFJC 89.7 FM. Good choice.
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0: 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This is Mouth Breather. Just heard Brute Heart Eclipse from Lonely Hunter. The Cocoons. Seems like I can't LSD your mind while the recording engineer sleeps. Starting that top of the hour. Yes. And I'm here for another 2 hours in math until 6 a.m. I can't math, can you? At this hour? I can't. That's all I know.
1: Was it, remember that Bosworth guy, Brian Bosworth?
2: Brian Bosworth.
1: Remember that? He had that huge contract and everything
2: and
1: like
2: that.
1: He played for the
2: Seahawks.
1: Yeah.
2: Though.
1: Yeah, he just sucked.
2: Yeah, I remember him because he played for fucking Oklahoma.
1: Yeah, that's right.
2: With Barry Sooners as his, no.
1: It's too bad though, isn't it?
2: Barry Sooners.
3: These guys couldn't banana their way out of a hammock.
2: Barry Sooners?
3: When you want real sports, it's sometimes 3 yards and a cloud of dust.
2: Sooners is the last name.
3: And there's no home run.
2: Sooners is Sooners. Oklahoma Sooners.
1: Yeah.
2: Barry. What's his name? He became the coach of the Cowboys.
1: Oh, Barry, yeah. That's right.
3: If you need a man from Wyoming, from 6 to 7 p.m. every Wednesday on KFJC, join Kevin O'Dante and Gus Lignos and Greg Kidd. From the latest news at the tank to the international language of cycling. Sports middle. It is what it
1: Swiner,
3: is.
1: Swiner. Swing. Swinehead.
4: Ladies and gentlemen.
0: Much like KFJC itself, it is what it is. And Sunfoot Wishbone from Songs in the Key of R, B, and C is what it is. Is. Wishbone. 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

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Utilizing fine vocalist and period instruments, American Bach soloists worked to capture the passions of musical expression behind the works of Bach and their Baroque. AmericanBach.org for more.

0: 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Help him rock. Help him rock. 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
1: Help him rock.
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3: I wonder if they're freaking out in Kansas.

making out in Washington, D.C. A-C-D-C-D-C-D-C-D-C-D-C-D-C-D-C-D-C-D-C-D-C-D-C-D-C-D-C-D-C-D-C-D-C-D-C-D-C-D-C-D-C-D-C-D-C-D-C-D-C-D-C-D-C-D-C-D-C-D-C-D-C-D-C-D-C-D-C-D-C-D-C-D-C-D-C-D-C-D-C-D-C-D-C-D-C-D-C-D-C-D-C-D-C-D-C-D-C-D-C-D-C-D-C-D-C-D-C-D-C-D-C-D-C-D-C-D-C-D-C-D-C-D-C-D-C-D-C-D-C-D-C-D-C-D-C-D-C-D-C-D-C-D-C-D-C-D-C-D-C-D-C-D-C-D-C-D-C-D-C-D-C-D-C-D-C-D-C-D-C-D-C-D-C-D-C-D-C-D-C-D-C-D-C-D-C-D-C-D-C-D-C-

RHAC 89.7 FM. It was Help, I'm a Rock, from part one, West Coast Pop Art Experimental Band. Crocodiles, The Boy is a Tramp from Boys. Deaf Center's Animal Sacrifice from Owl Splinters. And Chelsea Wolf giving us Widow from The Grime and the Glow. I'm Mouth Breather, and the only reason I'm here is for, well, not for, for myself. I'm not here for you. But the reason I've gotten this far is from the adept training of Muad'Dib, who has a new show today from 10 p.m. to 2 a.m. The Weirding Way with Muad'Dib. Sure to check it out. Even his name is a killing sound. Expect nightmare fuel, brutality, and false senses of security. That's what I would expect if he's doing his job right. Anyway, that's later today. Way later. Way later. We've got Moondog coming up for you on the Fine 89. Eventually.

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Muscles Pain.

0: 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I'm Mouth Breather. We are currently in the second hour. Third hour. I'm not very good at math. You're listening to Vodka Soap, untitled, from Interpretation, The Initiation. Machine Shop was in there. Coefficient of Friction from the 14th Annual OutSound New Music Summit Collection disc. We have Helm, First Side to To an End, and Steen, Westerhus, Unchained Sanity on Broken Stuff from Matriarch, and The Wrong, The Matriarch and The Wrong Kind of Flowers. Do you know that feel? Then there's this.
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0: That's like right now. It's happening right now, or at least in the daytimes. All right, we're going to continue with this and hear a little story. KFJC.

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Paul Lansky's Now and Then from Homebrew is what we just heard. Stories of a garbled nature, the best kind, at 4:20 in the morning or so. Also playing is Vodka Soap and VS. I always do this. VCSR. Tape number 4, the first side of an LP. It's too many mediums. I'm Mouthbreather, and I'll be with you for another hour and a half or so until Dr. Polsky, excuse me, Ann Arbor. I don't even know what day it is. It's ridiculous. Ann Arbor comes on and dances in the fast lane for us. Until then, the Journal of Western Archives is a peer-reviewed, open-access journal sponsored by Western regional archive organizations with a focus on contemporary issues affecting Western archives and manuscript repositories. The Journal of Western Archives gives archivists, curators, and graduate students in the American West a place to publish research studies, essays, collaborative projects, historical works, and more. For more details, reference digitalcommons.usu.edu. 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

0: 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I'm Mouth Breather. You're listening to Morton Feldman for Bonita Marcus and Brandon Seabrook, the B-side of Syphilid Vitalizers. I'm Mouth Breather. I'll be here with you until 6.
1: It's not easy being a bohemian. I mean, it's cool to live downtown wearing black all the time, doing performance art, but it's just not real, know what I mean? 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
0: Yes. Noise Nomads will enter the ring. Their B-side from Ernest Thrasher. And other things too on your source for noise and sounds and creep. 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

0: If the music you hear sounds a little peculiar, it is because it is coming to you in a very, very narrow frequency range. 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
1: Today, we can record music as it is, as you hear it. 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

0: JC. Currently hearing Morton Feldman for Bonita Marcus, 1985. Nick Forte, B-side from Primordial Forms. Miscreant and Mega Fortress have finished up. Regular is still holding noise in the back, in the front, in the back again. My mouth breather, I have 40 to 50 more minutes with you, lovely listener. Oh, yes, you are. Yes, you are. So great.
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0: Yes, it is. August 8th, Saturday. Hooray. James Place will be joining us, Living on Super Sisters. Living on Superstition. Andy Crespo, two cigarettes kissing. He'll come in to play. 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

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Currently hearing Andy Crespo, James Place, Nick Forte, and Morton Feldman. 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Concert calendar is coming up in roughly 10 minutes. So, gear up. Freak out. KFJC.

My Mouth Reader. And that was your concert outlook and entertainment calendar for today, Wednesday, July 29th. The song behind me is Narrow Escape from Adrian Young and Souls of Mischief. Has 20 seconds left. I Think I Survived. Ostermeyer. M. Ostermeyer is next. Division. We'll get back into some goofy stuff to carry us on out. Yes. KFJ.

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My name is Mouth Breather. You're hearing Paul Metzger, Deliverance from Deliverance. Heard a little bit of Brian Jonestown Massacre. Musique de film Imagine. Fake music soundtrack, which I didn't realize went into vocals. And M. Ostermeyer, Division from Still. We're playing it a little low-key, building some ambiance for Ann Arbor so we can be dancing in that fast lane very shortly. Less than 20. And so we'll dress it up a bit. I'll throw on some level askew. And Ann Arbor will wake us up after the lull. I have one more thing to say to you before I'm gone. So I'll say it then. KFJC 89.7 FM.

Okay. Last time, breaking in. Mouth reader signing off after telling you you're listening to Askew, Ojai from Level, and Paul Metzger, Deliverance. Sonoma County's Occidental Arts and Ecology Center, OAEC, is an 80-acre research, demonstration, advocacy, and organizing center working to develop strategies for regional-scale community resilience. OAEC forges projects and partnerships utilizing permaculture and ecological design, biointensive horticulture, conservation, hydrology, and restoration ecology, working with schools, public agencies, Native American tribes, watershed groups, and social justice organizations on behalf of sustainable use of the land. For a list of seasonal classes and workshops offered by the Occidental Arts and Ecology Center, visit

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Efforts have been made to remove references to time-sensitive information, but some may remain. 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

head suddenly made a turn and went back to where it was. The real bright gold color. It just looked like it was walking. It was just as if there were an animal in it or something. I couldn't believe that.

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Sounds in the background from Fossil Aerosol Mining Project. His release, Scath, Catfish, out on After Days Media. We're listening to Feld Manitou. Ahead of that, Sarah Vaughan, with her rendition of Gershwin's Summertime. That's from Sarah Vaughan Sings George Gershwin. Coming up on 10 minutes after 6 a.m. It's the KFJC Fall Fundraiser. 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In a minute, we're going to get into something from Naminax. 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

But what I want to suggest is that there is a reason why increasing numbers of people of color, and women as well, because ever larger numbers of women are going to prison. Some of you may know about the women's prison of Canyon City here in Colorado. But there is a reason why ever larger numbers of people are being corralled in these dungeons that are increasingly devoted to developing ever more

But now, no one talks about that anymore. It's about punishment. Pure punishment. It's about the supermax prisons that prevent those who are incarcerated there from having any kind of human

day. And 1 hour every 3 hours a day. And 1 hour every 3 hours a day. And 1 hour every 3 hours a day. And 1 hour every 3 hours a day. And 1 hour every 3 hours a day. And 1 hour.

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Angela Davis cheering you up on a Thursday morning. Behind us, Naminax, Contaminating Influence, his album Cascading Waves of Electronic Turbulence. This one out on Released Records. 20 minutes after 6 a.m., my name is Phil Factor, going to be here with you until 10 a.m. If you haven't heard, it's our fall fundraiser. 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In a little bit, we'll get into something from Oakland artist Layla Abdul-Rauf. It's KFJC.

0: on now, Senator Orr. Make hay. I just looted a Walmart. I got every damn roll of toilet paper in the building, including a couple out of the employee bathrooms.
1: What? Don't tell me you're buying into that whole pandemic panic buying thing, are you?
0: I don't know what the hell's a pandemic, Senator Orr. You don't look like a steer and I don't see no horns. Anyway, it's no joke, Senator Orr. The thing is, I have some sort of intestinal ailment. I gotta tell you, I spend a lot of time on the chamber pot. I won't lie. It's no picnic in there, Senator Orr. No picnic.
1: Oh, God. TMI, conductor. TMI.
0: Oh, thanks a lot, Senator Orr. I open up about my caboose problems, and that's what I get. Damn it all. I just TP the radio station.
1: Ah, great idea. 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

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This track is called Big Talk, Small Talk. Minutes before 7 a.m. on this Thursday morning. 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Coffee has just started kicking in, so you could even phone 650-941-2500 and I might be able to get to it. 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Celia Hollander in the background coming up next, something from Victoria Shen. Keep it locked.

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Work there from Eviction. It's a project of Massachusetts-based artist Victoria Shen. A track called Funhouse Mirror Stage from her album Hair Birth. Coming up on 10 minutes before 7 a.m. Soothing sounds of Robert Rich in the background. Phil Factor here with you until 10 a.m. The new release I want to tell you about live from the Devil's Triangle Volume 23. That's right, the 23rd installment in our continuing series of compilation CDs of artists who have performed right here at KFJC live in the pit. 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

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Work there from Jay Lynn. We heard Enigma from her Planet Mu release Black Origami. Before that, Nightcrawler with the track Shine. And starting that off, Kleenex / Lilliput, forget what name they were under at that time, with the track Yours Is Mine from a Kill Rock Stars release collecting two live shows by them. 11 minutes after 7 a.m. on this Thursday morning, Phil Factor here with you, going to be here all the way through 10 a.m. It is our fall fundraiser, that time once a year where we ask for your support. 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You can do that over at kfjc.org/donate. And right now, we're going to listen to something from Maine duo Big Blood. 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

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Currently listening to work from Oakland duo Jeweled Snakes. From their self-titled cassette out on Ratskin Records. Before that, Big Blood gave us the Black Angels Death Song. That came off of Fight for Your Dinner Volume 1. Just two releases plucked from our 70,000 plus item and growing music library here at KFJC. LPs, CDs, cassettes, we've got it all. And that means we're constantly arranging, rearranging, building new shelves, repairing old shelves, running out of duct tape. And if you appreciate that sort of archival effort, I'd encourage you to donate to the station now during our fall fundraiser, kfjc.org/donate is the place. In just a bit, we'll get into something from CB Radio. Gorgeous. It's KFJC.

veins opening up and bearing tongues that lick the cheeks of night's henchmen. I long to deliver the contents of my skull into the caressing womb of his hands, cooling my fever, my frenzy, my fury. I want your thumbs to peel back my eyes, and I want to feel your whispered incantations cool my ember sockets. 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I arch among sulfur and honey as I worship your sinews with dancing fingers. 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

KFJC 89.7 FM, and none other than Deerhoof. That was Tiger Chain from their album Man, the King, the Girl, the... most likely, the Man, the King, the Girl. That's a Kill Rockstars release. Before that, Sand Spider providing a lovely ambient bed for the vocal stylings of Vanessa Scansa with a piece she calls Communion. And we started that off with the track Shelly by CB Radio Gorgeous. That went out on Not Normal Records. It is 21 minutes before 8 a.m. My name is Phil Factor, going to be here with you all the way through 10 a.m. It is indeed our fall fundraiser, and what a year it's been. But we're still here, putting out weird sounds for your ear hole. 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If you've already donated, we thank you very much. 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Head on over to kfjc.org/donate. 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

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All right, 10 minutes before 8, and that can mean only one thing. 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All right, it is techno time. 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It's KFJC.

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Efforts have been made to remove references to time-sensitive information, but some may remain. 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

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Work here from Ann Muller. Her album out on Erased Tapes Records entitled Heliopause. And this one easing us out of techno time. We heard Chaos by Afro-Germanic. Afro-Germanic by Chaos. New work from Sepper called Hallucination Express. His album Shay Tune out on Dark Entries. Gerald Mitchell giving us Soul Saver. And Techno Time starting off with Claude Young, Eternity 1, from his Pattern Buffer 05 EP out on Digax Records. 10 minutes after 8 a.m., my name is Phil Factor, going to be here with you all the way through 10 a.m. KFJC is an all-volunteer, free-form radio station broadcasting 24 hours a day, 7 days a week, 365 days a year. 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

0: KFJC 89.7 FM. Sounds there from Speck Mountain. That track was called Shame on the Soul from their album Some Sweet Relief. Before that, new work from Ann Muller. A track called Nummer 2 from her album Heliopause out on Erased Tapes Records. 20 minutes after 8 a.m., Phil Factor here with you on a Thursday morning. If you haven't been living under a rock, you know it's our fall fundraiser. We do this once a year, every year. Just try and scrape up some funds from our loyal listeners. And that means you. Thank you so much for supporting us year after year. And we hope this year will be no exception. Head on over to the website, kfjc.org/donate. Pick yourself up a t-shirt, a tote bag. New for this year are bandanas. Whatever you like. All right, right now, something from David Grubbs and Company. It's KFJC.
1: If you plan on poaching, you should do your homework and learn how to butcher a cow and transport batches of the animal from the place where you butchered it back to your camp, figuring out how to wrap what you can't carry to keep flies, vultures, and other animals out of your meat until you can return for the rest of it.
2: Don't leave blood, semen, or menstrual discharge behind.
1: Still, I'd recommend not
2: poaching. Don't leave blood, semen, or menstrual discharge behind if you run. If you have to spill your blood on something, there's not a damn thing you can do to get it cleaned up.
1: Not only
2: so
1: because it's illegal.
2: You might as well not spend the effort to try. If you were to clean it up entirely and wash everything down with gasoline, there's substances which can spot minute traces of blood and technologies which can type extremely minute traces. Even burning the building down to the ground is pointless. Spill your blood and you've left it clear that you can't retract it. Don't even try. So if you make it worse, even spend time trying. Don't!
1: I would do it.
2: Don't even try. Don't even
3: how
2: try.
3: So
2: you
3: I
2: can
3: would
2: make
3: do
2: it worse
3: it.
2: By spending time trying. Don't!
1: Don't try!
2: Don't leave semen, blood, or menstrual discharge behind. Don't!
1: Don't try!
2: Don't
1: how
2: even
1: I would
2: try.
1: Do it.
2: So you can only make it worse by spending
1: time. Don't!
2: Don't
1: try!
2: Blood, semen, or behind.
1: Don't!
2: Don't
1: try. I would do it.
2: If you happen to spill your blood on something, there's not a damn thing you can do. Don't even try. Don't. Don't leave blood, semen, or menstrual discharge behind. Don't eat in restaurants. Don't leave blood, semen, or menstrual discharge behind in restaurants. Don't eat. Drinking glasses, eating utensils, same PC, fast food places without cameras often provided so you can be sure to take the food with you and flush it down a toilet. If you eat at a fast food place and discard your trash in the trash bin, you're leaving a trail behind you. It's a difficult trail to follow, yet it's still a trail. Don't try it! Don't forget that most fast food places, mini markets, and cities will videotape you. Even small stores usually run continual videotapes. So everyone who leaves stands in lines to check out.
1: If a police dog
2: camera,
1: confronts
2: what they're
1: you.
2: And then focus on that spot. Turn your head up to look at the camera changes.
1: If a police dog shadow confronts you with an officer, give up.
2: Shadow in the contrast attitude.
1: Don't!
2: Shadow in the contrast attitude. Don't! Shadow
1: try
2: in the contrast
1: it. Don't! Try it.
2: Shadow in the contrast attitude.
1: Now I would do it.
2: Turning
1: don't!
2: Head to look at the camera turns.
1: Don't!
2: The
1: try
2: shadow.
1: It. Don't!
2: The
1: try
2: shadow
1: it. If a police dog confronts you with an officer, give up. If the police dog has been sent on ahead, kill the dog.

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Offer your dumb hand to the dog.

around the neck of the dog. And you don't have a knife. 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You can try to squeeze the dog's windpipe closed, yet that takes strength and time. You've been on the run and will probably lack the strength needed to strangle the dog.

0: The KFJC fundraiser is happening now.
1: Here's something, although you're not the big condiment on sandwich person, so you might be the wrong person to ask this, but I was thinking about this because I do get sandwiches fairly often. When they ask what you want on there, and let's just say it was a turkey sandwich, okay, and I said I wanted mayonnaise, and I always say light, go very light on the mayonnaise. I don't want to just, you know. They don't spread it on the bread. They just squirt a little line of it right down the middle. That's not right, is it? I mean, aren't you supposed to, like, spread it into the bread?
2: Yes.
1: Whether it's mustard or mayonnaise or whatever. I mean, you want to engulf the whole sandwich, but they just go, and you squirt a line down the middle, and that's supposed to satisfy your condiment lust. It doesn't work.
2: I agree. Kids these days.
1: That's exactly what it seems like.
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Work there from local composer Christopher Luna Mega. We heard Water Studies 1 and 2. That was performed by the Arditti String Quartet. And, yeah, interesting stuff released on our very own Edgetone Records. Before that, Saba Alizadeh, Colors Wove Me in Tehran from his album Scattered Memories. Ahead of that, The Uniques with Watch This Sound. And starting that off, a spoken word excursion featuring, let's see, David Grubbs, David Grzegorkiewicz, and Miran Maranha. We heard the track Kill the Dog, and their album is out on Bolt Records. Pretty typical set of typical music there, and if that's your typical cup of coffee, we are encouraging you to donate now during our fall fundraiser, kfjc.org/donate. As always, plenty of goodies for you to pick up as thank you gifts for your donation, and many thanks to those of you who have already donated. All right, right now we're going to kick back a little bit and listen to something from Jake Schrock. This track is called Gray Skies. It's KFJC.

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We heard the lead-off track, Gray Skies, from his album Omnibus on Medical Records.

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1: So if you're having lunch with somebody and there's french fries and they don't want to finish their french fries and they say, you want to finish these? And, you know, you always reach over and pick french fries off the other person's plate. If it's touch ketchup, I won't take that one. I'll only take the ones that haven't been exposed to ketchup. The other ones, I just would leave there.
2: Huh. Have you ever tried it?
1: Yeah, I mean, I'm sure I have. If I buy a bottle of ketchup, it sits in my refrigerator for years and years and years, and then I throw it away, and then I buy another, like if one of my kids comes to visit and they want ketchup on their french fries or whatever.
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Efforts have been made to remove references to time-sensitive information, but some may remain. 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

was next door to a man, and he had a lot of children, and so did my dad. But we weren't allowed to play together because they were white. But we had two dogs. He had a dog, and we had a dog. And our dogs would always play, so we wrote this song. Let's get together and eat this bone. Let's get together and eat this bone. Let's get together and eat this bone. Let's get together and eat this bone. Let's get together and eat this bone. Let's get together and eat this bone. Let's get together and eat this bone. Let's get together and eat this bone. Let's get together and eat this bone. Let's get together and eat this bone. Let's get together and eat this bone. Let's get together and eat this bone. Let's get together and eat this bone. Let's get together and eat this bone. Let's get together and eat this bone. Let's get together and eat this bone. Let's get together and eat this bone. Let's get together and eat this bone. Let's get together and eat this bone. Let's get together and eat this bone. Let's get together and eat this bone. Let's get together and eat this bone. Let's get together and eat this bone. Let's get together and eat this bone. Let's get together and eat this bone. Let's get together and eat this bone. Let's get together and eat this bone. Let's get together and eat this bone. Let's get together and eat this bone. Let's get together and eat this bone. Let's get together and eat this bone. Let's get together and eat this bone.

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Currently listening to a project called Speaker Music. This is a Planet Mu release, and not quite what I expected when I put it on. But hey, that's live radio. Speaker Music is a project of a man named DeForest Brown Jr. And he writes, "Speaker music yearns to caress, engineer, and sculpt sentiment into a multi-textural rhythmic body, quivering the nexus event of the moment into a collapsed, non-pulsed time toward a shared sphere of intimacy." 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In a minute, we'll get into something from Julia Wolf. It's KFJC.

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We're still here. You just heard work from Julia Wolf. That track was called My Lips From Speaking, for six pianos, based on a melody from Aretha Franklin. Speaker music with empathy still in the background. Phil Fatcher hanging out with you in the studio just 40 more minutes, at which point an archive performance from Gramps Sales awaits you. 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Right after this break, we will get into a long piece from Kasim Naqvi. 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

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But first, let me tell you what we heard. That was Tapazuki with Sidewalk Dub from an album called Escape from Hell. And before that, Kasim Nakvi with Teenages Live from his album Beta out on Erased Tapes Records. And my name is Phil Factor. I've been here with you since 6 a.m. Gonna leave you with something new to our library from Pauline Oliveros. Pauline, a legendary figure and founder of the Deep Listening Institute. I just checked and it looks like we've got 23 Pauline Oliveros or related releases in our library. And, you know, if that's not a reason to donate to KFJC, I don't know what is. 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And get yourself a t-shirt while you're at it. Okay, as promised, here's Pauline Oliveros and Alan Curtis. This is side two of an LP called The Telematic Concert. It's KFJC.

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1: 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Graham Sales signing on here at 10:01, thanks to Vox Populi. That 6 to 10 morning experience wrapping up with Amir El Safar off the Crisis CD from Pi Recordings. Amir El Safar with the Two Rivers Ensemble, that's a sextet. And international globalized sounds and tones for a few hours here, maybe all the way up until 2. Could get a little unstable, 12:30, 1, 1:15. But I'll try. And Kushal Das is selection 1.

That does move over into the Azure portion of the Raga Marwa. And we'll leave it, I guess we're leaving it though at the initial alap that preludes that. Kushal Das on Subarhar, Bibla Bhattachara Tabla, Sudipta Reme Tempura. And what caught my attention here, in addition to the drones and the melody, was Subahar, something you don't get to hear too much. That's a bass sitar. So first time playing it for sales, hopefully the first time hearing it for some of you. The Raga Marwa and Kushal Das on bass sitar. It's 89.7 FM, that's KFJC. Starting this Saturday, penny pitches begin to happen. And this Saturday, the traditional start off, 980 South Bascom at Streetlight Records. That's the San Jose side of Bascom, one running from 1 to 6. So the whole afternoon engaged with that. Robert Emmett, oh yeah, he's got to start it. So that's going to be great. And then Blunt, Mary, Cell 9000, Dangerous Dan, and Monday morning host Roland Blunt there. And Stream of Conscious character, Cousin Mary. So the penny pitch has the live spinning and a record store environment right there on Bascom. Good way to get everybody organized and begin focusing on the big move in October. KFJC relies on you for those donations. And the donations take us through a whole other cycle of yearly sounds. So remember that. It's a good chance to catch these folks out in the light, working under different conditions, different motivations, different emotions. And even if maybe they've got a few of the same records, it works differently. So it's an interesting experience and fine opportunity to bring down copious amounts of change. The silver change is excellent. It's the kind we like. And greens also fit in the bucket. The penny pitch this Saturday. Up next here on KFJC, Sheila Chandra.

This is KFJC's The Source for Sound, your source for sound, and Abdul Karim Khan. Usted Abdul Karim Khan, recording in Bombay in the 30s, and released or re-released for us a few years ago on Mississippi Records. A great idea, finding these old recordings and enchanting us. Another incredible singer before that, Chantress Sheila Chandra, from the Real World release, Weaving My Ancestors' Voices. I think we can all vibe on this one. That was the track Sacred Stones. Yes. 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All that stuff works together. And they work with various other public interest organizations challenging corporate agribusiness, globalization, and non-sustainable factory farming. You see, all that stuff fits together too. Get in the mix. 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I'm Graham Sales, and slide guitar Hindustani style up next. By up next, I mean I'll adjust a couple of faders and find a couple of buttons, and it's courtesy of Deb Bhattacharya.

Sure, that was good. That was very good. It was Deb Bhattacharya, KFJC. And it's from the Three Calcutta Slide Guitar CD on Riverboat. Three different types of Calcutta Hindustani slide guitar used here. We heard track three, Nataraj. These look to be, the photos here look to be F-style, you know, F-style jazz box guitar prominently featured, but he's got a double-necked and a real tiny one. Lots and lots of glowing, ringing strings for sure on that Deb Bhattacharya. And as it is, KFJC, keep in mind that Penny Pitch on Saturday at Streetlight Records, 980 South Bascom. It's a good way to start helping us. Maybe you can help us more during the fundraiser in October. Three Penny Pitches and Streetlight, the traditional start. Robert Emmett does his morning show, the Norman Bates show, and then nips down there to kick it all off. It's all ages. And that means you can show up, act how you like, listen to some intense sounds, help in an intense way, and talk to everybody about KFJC. Conversations about strange little radio phenomena happen real easily there, and whatever your thing with the station is, this reaffirms it, reignites it. Every once in a while, someone flips out a little, but maybe you can go and check that out as well. So, Streetlight Records this Saturday. Remember, all ages. Young, old, whatever. And change is good, huh? It's Graham Sales here. And up next, Seto Kunitaka, the Wander Shadow of Southern Streets.

type instrument. Something he can get around with. And it's the LP Wandering Shadow of Southern Streets and Kurodando Bushi, the track Seto Kunitaka, earning his living on Amami Island. 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And Thai violin from Thonjad Fatid, up next from KFJC.

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4: 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Christ, all they do is wave their arms around and beat like they're crazy and holler and scream around there. And then these kids go crazy about that stuff there. 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
5: 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There's no hope. 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

glad we finally got to that. Molem sounds, Thai country molem sounds, is what all of the last few records wonderfully worked out to be. In this case, the Thai orchestra. We don't have a lot to go on from the Mississippi record label. Nice job there. The 70s Thai Orchestra is what it is pretty much the most of the info I've got. But Molem sounds, that's the style. Let's just see if there's anything in. No, there's nothing really in here. 70s Thai Orchestra was what that was. Then we heard from this double LP, Thepabuta Productions, and he's the dude, I guess. That's the first name. Thepabuta was a main player for this Molem sound. And this double looks at the years 72, 75, so that still fits. And a whole bunch of performers on this one. Banyan Rakan was one of those people with at least one of those songs. Banyan Rakan. And Kesini Ne Banri also. And both of them with a few different cuts on here. Light in the Attic Records, working with the Thai label Zundrungma Records, putting that together. And Light in the Attic out of Seattle. And then on the two-string fiddle, another Molem operator, Thungyad Fatid, with at least, I think that was just one of his tracks there, Sinche Tom Phan. And that's the Northeast Thai violin was the thing that Thungyad Fatid used for his Molem interpretations. Additional interpreter, yeah, that was really neat. These great Molem records. And I don't think I've ever made it to these on any, and certainly not in a sequence, on any of these international shows that I do from time to time. Additional discoveries, Sly Masterson filling in for Naysayer tonight. He'll certainly find a few things that he's never heard before and some things you've never heard before. Naysayer likes to kind of move his show through, take something, works with it a bit, but how he found it and what exactly is going on with that 10, 20, or 30 minutes, that's the chance you take. And then shifting over, so from bizarre drone sounds to old soundtrack sounds, and then maybe into Icelandic choral sounds, a typical Naysayer sequence. Sly Masterson maybe on the graveyards cutting in weightier, edgier material. Just kind of longer, buzzier, more resinous sort of slowly unfolding material, a Sly Masterson trademark. And those two things have happened a couple of times now, right on. It's Graham Sales and Gamelin Project. This Gamelin Project, Sekar Yaya, up next. It's 89.7.

on KFJC, we heard from Gamlin Sekhar Jaya. It's the Age of Chaos CD, and it's a 30-musician orchestra, bells, chimes, flutes, for the Gamlin orchestra thing. And on Age of Chaos has the track The Disrobing, actually part of a live theatrical dance work. And that was that. Tracks here run a bit long. Tend to run a bit long on my shows anyway. And I'll tell you about Save Our Shores as well. They've been working for 30 years saving our shores, preventing offshore drilling in the Central Coast water region. 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Also have something meditative and peaceful from Goro Yamaguchi.

0: from the Street Musicians of Yogyakarta collection. A couple of things there. One of them just titled a Dangdut Medley. That was the first one. And what you just heard titled Aku Rela Kau Bakhekia. Maybe the thing to keep in mind is Street Musicians of Yogyakarta, which is a city in Java. These are, I guess, what you would call field recordings, and field recordings from the late 70s. Jack Bodhi and Jonas Sokarno recording, and Mississippi Records providing it currently for us. We also got to listen to some Han Chinese music off the Intera label. Intera put out great CDs in the mid-90s, eagerly awaited by music department staff. In this case, Zeng Melodies Above the Clouds is the CD, Chinese Han music, with Rao Ninxing, Lu Dezai, Lu Liang, the trio there. And Goro Yamaguchi with Solo Shakuhachi, that's from the Nonesuch vinyl, A Bell Ringing in the Empty Sky.
1: Here he comes, Big Stack of Records.
2: Big stack of something.
1: Who's that other guy that hosts
2: it? Oh, Steve.
1: Oh, what? That's his real name. Okay. What about next week? Who's on next week?
2: Oh, that's Cousin Mary.
1: Do people even listen to jazz?
2: No.
1: What is jazz?
2: It's horrible.
1: There's a drummer.
2: It is jazz.
1: There's at least three saxophone players.
2: And there's some guy smiling all the time.
1: And there's the upright bass dude.
2: It's blues.
1: Who you just kind of stare at his instrument because you're all cool. Who buys that, man? Gosh. But he's got one. That's pretty cool.
2: Yeah, it's nice. It's nice. And then you get an electric guitar every once in a while, but everybody sort of tells them to go away.
1: There's that tremolo thing and the fretless. What about found sound? The Jazz Collective.
2: Every Friday from 10 a.m. to 2 p.m.
0: So the concept there was that if you're listening now, listen at the same time tomorrow. It's Graham Sales, your host at this juncture with International Sounds. And in addition, I'm also ready to, got a slight little bit of a few Indonesian things. Maybe we're wrapping it up with this splendid Radio Sumatra collection.
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A cut from the Radio Sumatra compilation that's recorded, assembled, and edited by Alan Bishop in 2004. 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And taking some of the most deranged things and scrambling them together. This cut, Great Songs and Great Memories, out on Sublime Frequencies. And lots, indeed, quite a massive editing experience going on. The United States Department of Veterans Affairs works to eliminate homelessness among veterans with services and benefits. These benefits include housing and supportive services, home loan guarantee assistance, job training, medical, also health treatment, and other kinds of care. If you're a veteran short on any of that, ring up the Department of Veterans Affairs. It says right here they're working to help you with all of that. 1-877-424-3838. Also, there's an online for Veterans Affairs, va.gov/homeless. And Graham Sales on 89.7. And Radio Sumatra was cool. Maybe a slight change coming up with Ali Farka Charay.

0: Look, I know the supernatural is something that isn't supposed to happen, but it does happen.
1: Oh, come on. That's just silly.
2: Why? You don't like the movie?
1: No, it's this whole the supernatural exists. Ooh, scary ghosts and haunted houses. Ooh.
2: All right. I'm skeptical. I'll prove it to you. Look.
1: You're kidding me. Is that a Ouija board?
2: Yep. Come on, Skitty Cat. Put your hands on the planchette. There you go.
1: What? You want to contact some dead relatives or something? Here, let me ask a question.
2: Okay. It doesn't work quite like that. You can't just ask any old question. It's dangerous.
1: Oh, now who's the scaredy cat? Like something real bad is going to happen if I ask, is anyone there?
2: Oh my God, what have you done? What have you done?
1: Come on, it's only a game, isn't it?
2: Never ask, is anyone there? You never know what's going to come through that.
3: Let it go. Stop it already.
1: I can't stop it. It's spelling something out.
3: What is it?
1: Broadcasting from Foothill College. 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

Graham's used up too. Graham Sales getting back into a bit of reality here after those tripped out West African sounds. Yali Musa Yawara from the Soul Bindor LP. This was that's the opening cut, and that's the quintet with Yali Musa Kohara on vocals, kora, and guitar. World Circuit, was that it? Was that the label? And then it was a Semite before that. And that was that's out on Shanachi, and the record Dance My Children Dance. And is that also a Kora? I'm not sure. Opening up with Kakolo. Kakolo was the opening track, and Kalimba was what Simite's playing. And also Letungo were the two featured instruments on the lead there. And Ali Farka Ture from the African Blues, LP, and Mabadi, the track there, and maybe acoustic guitar actually for that one. And African Blues was well, that was a long time ago. I think that was at the beginning of the 90s, that sound for Ali Farka Ture. And now I want to tell you about Saturday the 12th. Not this Saturday, next Saturday. At least three things happening there. Maybe work through that over the next hour. It looks like a complicated, exciting day. Beginning with Sal 9000 and Robert Emmett having a feature on the Norman Bates Memorial Soundtrack Show at 11, as they speak with Steve and Terry from the Herald and Mod Project. Sal 9000 is crazy about that movie, and Robert Emmett likes that movie, and these other two folks flipped out over it. They have a whole project for the Herald and Mod movie, a project there, so songs from the movie and a discussion about what they're up to. That starts Saturday the 12th. But we're also up in Oakland for one of two Oakland penny pitches at the Issues store off of Piedmont Avenue. That's 20 Glen Avenue in the Piedmont Avenue neighborhood at Issues. And what all I know is Issues has a great selection of magazines, I think. I think that's what it is. But it's a pretty interesting sound artist I know has a big hand in that store, and they've arranged for us to do a penny pitch up there. So once again, all ages, snacks and drinks. And it's looking like the lineup maybe is the lineup for the penny pitch after that is more firmed up than the one for Issues. So that's KFJC. We're still dialing in the actual people who are going to be jamming on the decks there, but even more unpredictability than normal. So always people ringing me up from Oakland. We hope to see you there. And penny pitch is a swell chance to help KFJC and a chance to see Issues. And also, like I say, if you like talking about music and radio, or like listening, just, you don't have to do that much, just listening to other people with their views about college radio and underground sounds and stuff like that, well, they always turn out to be interesting, enjoyable afternoons, as well as a chance to toss a couple of handfuls of change and get the fundraiser going. It's hard to keep the entire fundraiser as fun as penny pitches are. We do our best on that, but remember the 12th at Issues. And then there's a third thing happening in the evening, right after the penny pitch, and I'll tell you about that later.
Not too much later. And up next, we have Tuamani Diabate.

the great Malian chora maestro Toumani Diabaté from the Kara LP, 1987 on Hannibal Records. Kara of Carthage Records was the project putting that together. And all 21 strings of the kora in glorious effect there on the track Jarabi. Toumani Diabaté, a name there for the kora experiences indeed. And the Opportunity Fund serves low-income individuals and families in Santa Clara and San Mateo counties, providing financial education and matching funds for tuition and college costs. 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This is KFJC, and you're just finishing up some of those Kora tracks. You can check in. Explain to me what you know about the Kora at 650-941-2500. There's information at kfjc.org as well, but right now I can take a couple of calls for sure. I think I might have lost a hold button there. So if you were ringing 941-2500. A few more records ready to go, including Boubacar Traoré. It's KFJC.

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1: The Nightingales and Surplus 1980, Chortle's Amnesia, Friday, September 4th.
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0: Blackalicious Bullion's The Fillmore, Thursday, September 10th.
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1: Godstomper, Death Grave, and Connoisseur, Burl Gilman, Saturday, September 19th.
0: Psychic TV Porridge's The Independent, Saturday, September 19th.
1: The Merman Milk Vermin at the Chapel, Saturday, September 19th.
0: Chris Corsano and Bill Orcutt's The Coke at Life Changing Ministry, Saturday, September 19th.
1: George Chen Exacerbates the Hemlock Tavern, Wednesday, September 23rd.
0: Landed crashes into the Hemlock Tavern, Wednesday, September 23rd.
1: Front 242 Volvo's The Mezzanine, Friday, September 25th.
0: Hoon Hurtu Aruhu, the Great American Music Hall, Sunday, September 27th.
1: Godflesh and Prurient wear a codpiece to the Independent, Thursday, October 1st.
0: Peaches squeezes the mezzanine, Saturday, October 3rd.
1: Jandex Bickles the Chapel, Friday, October 9th.
0: Otiker Amakers the mezzanine, Friday, October 16th.
1: The Concert Outlook is a presentation of the KFJC Promotions Department and airs daily at 5:30 a.m., 8:30 a.m., 12:30 p.m., and 5:30 p.m. It can also be found online at kfjc.org. 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
2: She surprised me. She's so cute. I really like her.
3: Let's just keep it going with your entertainment calendar. It's Thursday, September the 3rd. It's 2015. And the entertainment calendar, in addition to what you already heard, has at the Independent in San Francisco, Lee Scratch Perry and the Subatomic Sound System. There's also stuff at the Great American Music Hall in the Tenderloin with Sharpling and Worcester. Just down the street from them, the Break Arts, Midday Vale, White Cloud, and Hiss and Hum. Four things to see at the Hemlock. Lewis and the Lovers with Extra Classic perform at the Chapel. And the Parkside will be the place to see These Streets, Mastiff, Acrylics, Crossface, and Brick Brick. Seems like the most bands are at the Parkside. A few things happening in the East Bay at 1234 Go Records. No Thanks and Exhaust perform. And at the Stork Club, let's see, Pretty Gruesome with the Baltimore Chops, the Chemtrails, Insubordination, and the Rhymes all show up for that. And down here in the South Bay at the Britannia Arms downtown, there's DJ Beneficial, the Noel Jukes Quartet at Cafe Stritch. It's a free show at Streetlight Music with the Clear Wings, and at the Catalyst Atrium over the hill, Archer, Doors to Nowhere, and D15. And we also did hear Abubakar Traore, that's vocals, and Malian solo guitar. A four-decade career, the 60s, 70s, 80s, and also he had stuff happening in France in the 90s. Boubacar, man, rolling strong, and the track Diarbi. And the Concert Outlook entertainment calendar, so that's done. And KFJC, you can reach if you have questions about music, requests for music, 650-941-2500. Might be able to help you with sometimes we get other calls on the studio line. Try one of those as well. My name's Graham Sales, and Al Bilali Sudan up next.

It would be cool, huh, to have an Ngoni. It's this righteous, heavily percussive bass lute. In this case, Basuku Koyate out of Mali with Njoni Ba, his group. It's the I Speak Fula CD and the track Amy with Zumani Tereta as well performing on that. Njoni bass string lute. Sure. So Basuku Koyate was the main artist there. We also listened to stuff off this live from Festival Au Desert in Timbuktu. And that came out on Claremont Records a couple of years ago. A mighty festival in the desert. Which took place, I think it's every year. It seems like it could be a difficult thing to do every year there at in Timbuktu. And names, definitely Desert Blues names on here, and Aminar with the track Efes. Also heard from Al Bilali Sudan, a different kind of lute there. The Tehardent is the three-string lute there, and Abalo Yatara with the ensemble Al Bilali Sudan. And it is Graham Sales here until 2. As I told you, Saturday the 12th, a lot going on. A special feature on the Norman Bates Show and A Penny Pitch in Oakland. And here at KFJC, a big old smoldering live mic, as well as a very special guest. So, three balls of fire introducing Fuzzmeister Davey Allen. You might have heard him from Surf Guitar 101 a few weeks ago. He headlined that with Liquefied Molten Fuzz Tones, his specialty. He'll be here Saturday for a live mic and an interview on the Stream of Consciousness show. It's Cousin Mary's show. It starts at 6. Not sure exactly when Davey Allen does his thing. But hosting that show, I believe hosting the whole show, Phil Dirt. So that is exciting. Phil Dirt, massive influence here for several decades, ran our training program, which was a total blast for me, like a class, but a total radio experience. That he designed that thing and ran it and has passed it on to some other skillful people. So thanks for that, Phil, for the incredible radio lessons, as well as hosting Surf's Up for a few decades and creating that thing as well, Phil's Garage and the Surf Up experience. And he doesn't come back. His influence still felt. Much admired, much loved guy, but he's back for that, hosting one of his favorite artists. So that's closing out that Saturday. And up next, what is up next? Ah, Mamadou Kelly on 89.7.

Idisane Walet Mohammed from the Sahel Sounds release Isawat, Tureg Sounds from Northern Mali. I think side A there begins with Alela from Idisane Walet Mohammed. Also listen to Mamadou Kelly off the Adibar release on Claremont. I think we had the last track there, closing that record with Adibar from guitarist, singer, and Ali Farka Touré, pal, Mamadou Kelly. Also, I think he was on Festival La Desert from Timbuktu as part of that collection that was played earlier. Trying to fit things together here. Mamadou Kelly, On the Run. Yep, and the track Adibar. Broadcasting from Foothill College, this is KFJC Los Altos Hills. Graham Sales here at 650-941-2500. It's quite a few things I'm trying to get into the next hour, and quite a few countries that would be cool to cover. And the Housing Trust of Santa Clara County, they offer low-interest loans. They offer down payment assistance to low-income, first-time home buyers. And the Housing Trust also helps seniors, homeless individuals, and working families to obtain suitable residences through nonprofit developer loans and with security deposit assistance grants. At 95 South Market Street, Suite 610 in San Jose, you can phone the Housing Trust of Santa Clara County, 408-436-3450, housingtrustsc.org. If you're looking to get into the housing market and you don't have enough money, keep that phone number in mind. And Super Onze, maybe wrapping up this segment musically of the program.

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1: Ya, y ya.

Iggy, check this out. If you live in Mali, I mean, Super Onze comes to play at your wedding. I mean, that seems to be, to me, to be the way to roll it out. I mean, if anything could set you up, you know, for a few years that worked, it would be a jam like this on the big day. So Super Onze with their lutes. And from Super Onze, we heard stuff off the double sidelong LP, Gao, G-A-O, on Sahel. Lute masters of the heavy lute experience. Cool taste from Super Onze. Additional intense vibes as Surfer Rosa swings into the Monday 10 to 2 evening next week. If you're listening now, you'll find some of these inflections maybe reflected in different ways, but a wide-ranging, fast-moving kind of cosmic approach to mixing up ideas, some layering, and some very spacey, deep, dark, rich ideas, as well as chopped up brittle bits and pieces. And I know she was well into this at various points, this kind of stuff. So you may hear it, as well as I know she also digs molam sounds out of Thailand, so she might pursue that angle, as well as heavy, twinkly, icy, glazed eye, glazed oscillator electronics with Surfer Rosa. And had a call from, I think, the East Bay for sitar. Hit that earlier, but it looks like lutes and ouds are going to work for that gent as well. So KFJC at 941-2500. I just fessed up. I mean, I can't do so many requests right now. Graham Sales, not the master organizer. It's disorganized up here, but I made a good pick. Grabbing Inside Afghanistan, this collection of sounds from the hills. I know I can look after you pretty well with stuff from Inside Afghanistan on KFJC.

singer and activist and electric baglama player Zelda with the track Ayajinda Kundura. This is out on vinyl from Far Away Sounds, and it was Zelda. A couple things from Afghanistan there, of the fantastic Afghanistan Untouched collection. Mark Slobin recording in 1968. It was a Felix song, that's just the credit there. What was the, there was a little more, actually there was a little, a Felix song from the Darwaz region of Badakhshan, and a different collection inside Afghanistan. And that was out on Arc Music from 2002. And the track Zir Begali, and then in parentheses Nomad Dance from the Inside Afghanistan collection. Also, we should learn more about the Delta Conservancy. That's the Sacramento San Joaquin Delta Conservancy, where those two rivers combine, working to prevent contamination of water in case of flooding. They're working with residents to protect water quality, and those involve preventive measures for any one of a number of emergencies that could happen in the Delta. You may want more instructions and more information on how to prevent contaminants from entering the water. That can especially be a difficulty during a flood. DeltaConservancy.ca.gov. Keeping the water clean. And up next, we'll listen to a couple things from the triple CD collection Cantors, Klezmorim, and Crooners from 1905 to 1953, starting with Yankovitz and Goldberg. Is that where we're starting? Yep, that's it.

0: from Marika Papajika. One of the tracks from this LP, The Further the Flame, the Worse It Burns Me. And from Mississippi Records, in association with Canary Records, we get this collection of Greek folk music from New York City in the 20s. And Arahova was the track with Marika Papajika. Oh, that was some singing, yeah. And then there's this triple CD set, I think that just came in, Cantors, Klezmorim, and Crooners from 1905 to 1953, and that is via JSP Records. Heard a couple things there. So that was it for what was played.
1: Look, you're a level-headed sort. You've worked hard for what you have in life. You expect to be treated well, and you give back with gratitude. You pay your money, you expect to get back harmony and peace of mind in return. You don't consider the toothbrush to be out of place. And it's reasonable for you to assume the newspaper will be in the driveway and not wedged in your car door with paint all over it. Let's face it. You expect your neighbor's dog to be potty trained at this stage, leaving those horrific tidings and strategic spots in the path of the back door. You expect to turn on your radio and hear your beloved assortment of tried and true classics that you grew up with. Reasonable expectations. Sure. 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
0: I think it's reasonable. That'll be lots of drones, strange, long, solo, vocal, experimental, reel-to-reel tape recorder type things from Scandinavian vault purges out of research institutes and free jazz, that sort of stuff. Up at 2 with Billy Joe Tolliver. Graham Sales checking out with Ghazal.

0: I was working at a club, which sucks. If you've been to a comedy club, you know you got to pay like $25 and you got to sit through like two comics. But the worst part about doing clubs is if you're headlining, you have to fly in early so that you can get up extra early in the morning the next day and do the morning zoo crew drive time radio to promote the show. And it's the worst, man. If I was in a shark attack and then they had no anesthetic and they had to sew it up, I'd be like, this sucks. But then if two DJs came in to interview me, I'd shoot myself. It's the worst. Those guys, and they're the same everywhere, all across the country. You know, two nutty guys. You know, they're crazy. It's like 6 a.m. There's this guy who talks like this, and he's always named after some kind of animal. He's always the bear or the cooter. And then there's his partner who talks like this, and he's always the madman or the crazy doctor. So it's this guy and this guy. Oh, it's the worst, man.
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89.7 KFJC. We just heard Menami Deutsch, Terror Recipe, from their recently released self-titled album. Starting out, Yoko Ono, Mind Train, from the Fly LP. 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Monster Zero, show is Sonic Attack. 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

0: 89.7 FM, KFJC, Pink Floyd, Lucifer Sam from Piper at the Gates of Dawn. We heard also Paul Revere and the Raiders, Steppin' Out, from Nuggets Volume 12, The Electric Prunes, I Had Too Much to Dream Last Night, Kenny Rogers, and the first edition just dropped in.
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And I'm Machizero. 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Lovin' Rockets, the track It Could Be Sunshine on KFJC

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1: It is a world that exists between the facts, the sounds and concepts that play out in a reality beyond the realm of consciousness. Patterns shift. Music is related. The ears, brains...
0: All right. Got a little premature with that announcement. Instead, you should know the Washoe Tribe of Nevada and California's Washoe Native Temporary Assistance for Needy Families, WNTP program, works to provide temporary cash assistance and support services to eligible Native Americans and their families. WNTP offers referential resources that include educational and vocational services, youth programs, and achievement incentives. For more information, including eligibility requirements, phone toll-free 1-888-612-8263. All right. Monster Zero with you this afternoon. Queued up next, Teenage Fan Club. You can hear the track Star Sign off the album Bandwagon-esque on KFJC.

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1: FM KFJC, we heard Bong Water and The Drum from the Too Much Sleep album. We also heard Ride, Close My Eyes from Smile, Ween, and Captain Fantasy from The Pod. Before the top of the hour, Rat Cat and That Ain't Bad.
2: 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This home is a converted abattoir with original meat hooks, concrete floors, and drains.
3: Wow!
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2: But the feature that sets this home apart from the dozens like it on the Slaughterhouse Strip is right this way. The attic comes with a neon light-up disco dance floor.
3: Oh, yeah.
2: Up above, 24-inch ceiling spikes.
4: Mommy, I'm afraid to get too high in here.
2: And this is a panic button that resets time, as we know it, to last Thursday at 10 p.m.
3: That's perfect, honey. If we ever miss Naysayer's show on KFJC, we can just push that button.
1: 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Queued up next, new music from Mission to the Sun. The track is Drowning from the Sophia Oscillations LP on KFJC.

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The County of San Mateo Farm Worker Advisory Commission works to advise government bodies in their decision-making process through direct citizen participation. The commission promotes programs and policies that address the unmet needs of farm workers in San Mateo County, including outreach to worker families, labor law oversight, and trust building in the agricultural community for both management and labor. 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All right. Up next, Somali Yacht Club, and the track is Vero from The Sea, and it's on KFJC.

0: 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We just heard Carbon Decay. Carbon Decoy, the track Castle East off the Crush the Sun LP. We've got Mach Zero. Show is Sonic Attack.
1: Here he comes, big stack of records.
2: Big stack of something.
1: Who's that other guy that hosts?
2: Steve.
1: Oh, what? That's his real name. Okay. What about next week? Who's on next week?
2: Oh, that's Cousin Mary.
1: Do people even listen to jazz?
2: No.
1: What is jazz?
2: It's horrible.
1: There's a drummer.
2: Jazz.
1: There's at least three saxophone players.
2: And there's some guy smiling all the time.
1: And there's the upright bass dude.
2: It's blues.
1: Who you just kind of stare at his instrument because you're all cool. Who buys that, man? But he's got one. That's pretty cool.
2: Yeah, it's nice. It's nice. And then you get an electric guitar every once in a while, but everybody sort of tells them to go away.
1: There's that tremolo thing and the fretless. What about found sound? The Jazz Collective.
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0: All right, up next, going back to the year 2001, San Francisco band Three Leafs. We're going to hear the track Fahren bei Nacht from Eat the Earth on KFJC.

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Synth History intro off the Berlin Tokyo Shopping Mall Elevator album. 996 acres large, Rancho San Vicente is the newest addition to Calero County Park, featuring several miles of multi-use trails, wildfires in the spring, reptile species like the western fence lizard and the endangered checker spot butterfly. Overlooking Calero Reservoir and views of the rolling green hills, as well as nearby Mount Umanhum, Rancho San Vicente is located at 21151 McKean Road in San Jose. Open 8 a.m. to 5 p.m. daily. Phone 650-854-7696. 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

0: tell me, do you feel in yourself, what's the word, rather shy? I mean, you know, you walk around like this. Do you ever feel that you want to hide away?
1: Oh, no, God, I don't want to hide nothing. God knows I don't. 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Holy mackerel, Andy! I ain't never hear nothing. I let it all hang out. Every bit, I don't hide none. I think that everything is supposed to be showed in the right function, in the right pause and the potions that you have a notion to give out to the world, the love, the gentleness, the tenderness, the kindness. No, I don't want to hide. I love when the people turn around and say, I said, thank God she know me. He know me. Because I'm spreading a little joy to a baby boy, a little love to a baby girl. Ain't nothing wrong. You ain't hurting nobody. You're helping the world. Right.

89.7 KFJC. That was Pure Motorized Instinct and the track Folchakov from their album At Last I'm Leaving the Earth. Before that was Wire and the track Kidney Bingos from A Bell is a Cup Until It Is Struck. And before the top of the hour was Cosmica Bandita and the track Cusano. And I need to let you know about some upcoming KFJC events happening near you. We are starting the fundraiser with Penny Pitches. Got one this Saturday, September 12th, at Ska Dog Records in Hayward, 946 B Street. 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Got the lineup at 1 p.m. Max Level, 2 p.m. Waith, 3 p.m. Zero Gravity, 4 p.m. Cousin Mary, 5 p.m. Spliff Skankin, closing things out. And also the week after that, September 19th, there'll be a penny pitch at Needle to the Groove in Fremont. All right, Monster Zero, the show is Sonic Attack. And up next, Magic Castles, the track All of My Prayers from The Lore of Mysticore on KFJC.

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KFJC, that was Magic Castles in the track All of My Prayers. 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All right. 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

0: 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KFTC, that was UFO Mammoth. 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
0: And I'm your host, Monster Zero, this afternoon. Up next, this is Radio Kutipa, the track Puma from the Tanupa album on KFJC.

KFJC. That was Paul Riedel, or Riedel. 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

0: Sophia, do you ever think about it?
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